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1: Thank you guys for hanging out. This is iHeart K-Pop with JoJo. Going to talk to the fellows of Ampersand One coming up next after Baby Monster. This is

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1: Can't believe they are back. I'm so pumped. Amber's in one. Hello.
2: Yeah.
3: Hello.
2: What's up, guys?
3: Who's it?
2: Hello, everyone. 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
3: Yes, I'll go first. Hello, guys. This is Master Makaya from Ampersand One.
5: Hello, I came back with blonde hair this time. This is Camden.
6: What's up? It's your boy, Kyrell Choi.
7: My name is Xion Long Tai. No, see you guys.
8: 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This is Gio from Ampersand One.
9: Yo, I miss you guys. It's Brian from Ampersand One.
10: Hello, my name is Singmo, and I'm a super Korean.
1: Hey, you guys debuted in 2023, and I'm guessing a lot's changed since then, obviously. What has changed? Like, how have your lives changed since the debut?
3: I think, first of all, like, just traveling in general, been very exciting to go to different countries and meet a lot of people. I think after debuting, we've definitely meet with a lot of new people and collaborate with a lot of new people. It's actually very good for human relationships because learning how to work with multiple different types of people helped me learn how to agree with others even when I don't want to agree. It helps me how to, like, you know, get over things. But overall, I think it's a great learning experience, and I think I'm so blessed to be able to, like, visit all these countries. You know, right now in the US, I would probably have not been in the US yet if I haven't debuted. So yeah. I think that's such a great opportunity that we get to have.
1: What do you guys think is the most tough question, the most exciting moment since you've debuted? Is there a moment that stands out?
6: I think for me, like, I wouldn't say it's one moment, but just any time, like, right before we go on stage, I think is very exciting for me. Like, when you can kind of just feel, like, the energy from the crowd that's waiting, like, while we're backstage, and then just, like, kind of just looking at each other and hyping each other up, and just that moment right before we step on stage is, like, very exciting for me.
1: All right, Ampers of One is hanging out, you guys. More with the fellas coming up next.
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1: All right, we're back, you guys. What up? It's JoJo on the radio. Ampersand One hanging out, still talking about exciting moments since you debuted. A lot of exciting moments. What's another one you were talking about?
9: I feel like sometimes, because before you're like an idol, you're kind of like a K-pop fan, no? So it's like sometimes when you're like backstage and you meet like one of the idols you've like looked up to for a long time. Like you kind of get nervous when you like walk by them. You're like, "안녕하세요."
20: Who was that?
21: Who was that? Yeah.
20: Huh?
21: Who was that?
9: You're like in hyphen something. Or like TXT something.
1: Now people act like that. Other idols act like that when they meet you.
6: Oh,
1: isn't that crazy?
6: Yeah.
1: You know, like a full circle.
6: Sam, what?
1: My next question. You may have just answered my next question. What do you consider, in the way I describe this, is what was your first, oh my God, I might be famous moment?
3: For me personally, I think just whenever I get recognized, it seems pretty interesting. Like, I don't know. Like, sometimes to me, I'm just like a normal... I guess I'm not a kid anymore, but I'm just like a normal person, right? Just everybody's a human. And I'm just walking around and then suddenly they're like, "Oh, are you like Makai from Ampersand One?" Like, "I'm a fan." And I'm like, "You're a fan of me? Really? Wow. Thank you so much." Like, it feels like so good. And I'm very honored whenever I hear that. And when they do recognize me, I'm like, "Oh, wait. I might be famous." Low key. Like... they know me by my name like that? Okay. Yeah, I just love it. And I love the interactions like that. So, hey, if you know me, if you know any of us, come say hi. I'll probably feel famous. So, thank you.
1: All right, let's talk music. Finally.
3: Yes.
1: The album Definition came out in April. Why the title Definition?
6: Yeah, so with this album, we kind of wanted to talk about how, just as the title says, like we're finding our own definition. And we want to talk about how we won't let the world define who we are, but that we will define who we are. And I think a lot of people have been asking, like, what is our definition? And if that has like been realized through this album. But I feel like for me personally, it's been more of a starting point through this album. And like this album has been kind of an opportunity for us to start digging into that and kind of really think about what direction we want to continue going in with our music. And so from now on, you can look forward to Ampersand One that would be defining ourselves.
1: All right, Ampersand One hanging out. If you want to see the full interview, check our IG for links and all that good stuff. K-pop with JoJo. That's K-pop with JoJo on Instagram. Before I play the track God from Ampersand One, message to your fans. What would you like to say to all your fans?
3: Shout out to all our Andes. 항상 저희 많이 사랑해 주시고 좋아해 주셔서 너무 감사합니다. Thank you for always blessing us with your support. We'll continue to become an even greater group. So yes, thank you guys.
10: Last time was really fun, but this time more fun. Yeah, I'm a super Korean. You guys super Andier. Thank you. I love you.
9: Yes, sir.
1: Let's do your signature again.
3: Okay.
10: 3, 2, 1.
4: Su super Korean.
1: Hey. Thank you guys so much for hanging out.
3: Thank you for having us.
1: At the end of every interview, fist bump to make it official.
3: Oh yes.
10: Boom.
1: Boom. Boom. Boom.
10: Here we go.
1: Boom. Boom. Boom. Big finish.
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1: I can't believe they're finally back in the studio with me, Hearts to Hearts. 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
1: All right, this is Khalid and Anyo Soap, who was the speaking voice of Jinu in K-Pop Demon Hunters. This track is beautiful, man. Oh, my God. Something special. Check this.

0: speaking voice of Genu in K-Pop Demon Hunters, although he did sing a little bit in the movie. Voice is beautiful. The track is crazy. Love that, man. All right, iHeartRadio Music Festival. 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BTS, Cardi B, Goo Goo Dolls, Kenny Chesney, Weezer, and Zara Larsson. 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All right, coming up next, 82 Major. 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
1: 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Hello.
2: Whoa.
1: Oh. Yay. Let's do this. Gonna play Sign after the official 82 Major intro. Here we go.
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2: Welcome to hour number two. Got the K-pop mix with DJ Triple XL coming up in a few moments. Don't forget to follow us, K-pop with JoJo on Instagram. That's K-pop with JoJo on IG. Let's kick off this hour. The fellas of Rise. This is Do Yo Dance.

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1: Can't wait to bring them out to you guys. Presenting Martin, James, Jihoon, Sungyeon, and Gunnell. This is...

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1: Hey, big shouts to the fellas of Stray Kids. We got a new album coming out called This and That. Release date August 7th.

0: What up, it's JoJo on the radio. A lot of stuff going on in the K-pop slash global pop space. Let me drop a couple things on you real quick. I just played Stray Kids, Run It. Love that track. Speaking of Stray Kids, the Recording Academy, a.k.a. the Grammy Awards, has invited Stray Kids twice. And JYP Entertainment founder JY Park to be voting members. Thought that was pretty cool. Also, in regards to Twice, they just wrapped up their 81-city This Is 4 tour. 81 cities. God. Now they plan to take a break for the rest of the year. Good for them, man. TXT's Yeonjun is going to appear on Good Morning America on August 7th, part of their summer concert lineup. And Yeonjun's going to be on this show near future. More details on that later on. Evan, formerly known as Heesung of Enhypen. Evan, now solo, is going to appear at the Grammy Museum in L.A.'s Spotlight Series on August 15th. He's also going to be performing at KCON L.A. on August 16th. All right, coming up next, the K-pop mix with DJ XXL, brought to you by Hello Soju. Do not move.
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Yeah.

0: Yeah, here we go. DJ Triple XL in the mix. What up? It's JoJo on radio. New track from the ladies of Girl Set. They are back. Oh my God, check this, called Chat.
1: Too much. They trying to get me piped down. 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
7: All right, guys, we back. 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
7: All right, let's do this. 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This is the iHeartRadio Countdown. This weekend's show features some of our fave moments with some of our fave artists and guests like Olivia Rodrigo, Megan Trainor, Akon, and Gracie Abrams, who took over iHeartRadio the other day. Maybe you heard that. Not to mention her album, Daughter from Hell, is out now, so make sure to check that. More with Gracie coming up in a couple of minutes. On with the countdown. Let's do it. This is song number 20.
0: Zara Larsson. Lush.

0: There it is, song number 19 this week on the iHeartRadio Countdown. What up, it's JoJo on the radio. This weekend, I'm replaying some of my fave moments with artists who've stopped by the iHeartRadio studios this year. And our first guest is Gracie Abrams. Of course, you guys know her album, Daughter from Hell, is out now, so make sure to check that. This is Gracie Abrams. Gracie, true or false, I read a story. You started writing songs third grade. Mm-hmm. When a teacher got you this little, like a journal.
1: Mm-hmm.
0: And I guess that's true for starters, right?
1: Yeah, that's true.
0: And do you still keep in touch with that teacher? And does that teacher know, like, the impact that journal, you know, had on you?
1: I haven't spoken to her in years and years and years, but she was a teacher that my little brother ended up having as well. So I've spoken to her since I've left her classroom, but I really do feel, it's funny you say that, I've felt recently, I think, in just talking about, what got me writing in the first place. I need to reach out to her. I need to... Teacher Amy.
0: Yeah. Any of those songs, you know, granted you were in the third grade and mm-hmm. you've changed since then, but have any of those songs or lyrics or even little tiny pieces of whatever's in that journal made it to last albums, EPs, all that?
1: Nope. Not a shred, which I think we're all lucky for.
0: There she is, Gracie Abrams. And this next song, first track off her new album, which is out now. Title of the album, once again, Daughter from Hell. This is Hit the Wall, number 18. I'm a

0: 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More coming up.
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14: All right, guys, we're back. It's JoJo on the radio. This is the iHeartRadio Countdown. This weekend, I'm replaying some of my fave moments with artists who've stopped by the iHeartRadio studios this year. And our first guest is Gracie Abrams. Of course, you guys know her album, Daughter from Hell, is out now. So make sure to check that. This is Gracie Abrams. Gracie, right off the top, what or who inspired you to want to do this? I mean, because it's a loaded question. And what I mean by that specifically is, I think everybody kind of wants to do what you do at some point in their life. Oh my God, to be a rock star, it'd be great. But there comes a point where you kind of have to really go for it or not, you know? Mm. And you clearly went, like, what inspired you to really take that leap and just do it?
15: I just love writing so much. And I feel like I am... It's just an impulse, and I feel very grateful to have grown up in a time where, like, I was able to be impulsive and upload things to SoundCloud when I was very young and kind of like work that muscle of being, for some reason, like overexposing about the thoughts in my head.
14: And you're like, I read that you, and it makes complete sense that you're like a super poetry fan as well.
15: Yeah, totally.
14: So I assume that kind of clearly it fuels the music.
15: For sure. I think it's like, I mean, I think everything that we absorb informs everything that we, you know, kind of put out. But yes, totally. Like, I think the music that I was lucky enough to grow up listening to, you know, like in the car, in the house, like lots of Joni Mitchell and Elliott Smith and kind of very, you know, unbelievable writers that I feel like I just fell in love with really at a very young age. And I, just want to be like them, I suppose.
14: It's a cool thing you said. Everything you do inspires your music. Like, everything that happens in your life will be considered as inspiration. It's like,
15: I think so.
14: Like, you bump your foot on the door, paint, and that could, I mean, maybe that's a bit, I don't know about that, but something, everything, okay.
15: No, I mean, I'm with you. I think like little tiny small things, I feel like my notes app is the scariest place to be because it's just so many, you know, minute, mundane details like written down like a crazy person because I do think that it's like, especially when it comes to songwriting, I just have always appreciated very descriptive lyrics. And anyway, yeah, so maybe the next time I bang my foot on something, you'll hear it.
14: JoJo said I should. There
15: we go. JoJo gets 50% pub.
14: Perfect. Gracie Abrams is here. We'll be back with more amazing moments from the iHeartRadio studios. But right now, let's get back to the countdown.
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0: It's JoJo on the radio, and yes, this is the iHeartRadio Countdown. This weekend, I'm replaying some of my fave moments with artists who've stopped by the iHeartRadio Countdown this year. This is Meghan Trainor. Meghan, finish this sentence. This new chapter of Meghan Trainor is blank. Get I'm wild. Like, get vicious.
1: Hard. Difficult. I want to say impressive, because I never thought that I could do any of these things, and I'm patting myself on the back. I'm very proud of myself.
0: Speaking of music, just balancing life.
1: All of it. The visuals, the music videos. I was in dance rehearsals for like months training for Shimmer's music video. Having three kids at the same time as all this chaos has been harder than anything else in my whole life. But I love every second of it. And sometimes I don't. Sometimes I do.
0: I'll tell you what, the dance thing. I mean, I don't know where you are with the dance stuff, but after watching my daughter dance for years, which, you know, of course, your nephew went to the same studio.
1: Yeah.
0: They make it look easy.
1: They make it look so easy.
0: It's impossible.
1: It's all balance, which I don't have. And I would learn it and I would nail it. Then they go, okay, now heels. And I was like, And then they'd be like, cool. Day of, they're like, we got a rug. I was like, I'm doing this on a rug? And like, just curveballs left and right. So it was a lot for me, who's like not trained in dancing.
0: Join the club. But you are trained in being awesome. Oh my God. Meghan Trainor is hanging out. We'll be back with more amazing moments from the iHeartRadio studios. But right now, let's get back to the countdown.
2: 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Teddy Swims, Mr. Know-It-All.

0: It's JoJo on the radio, and yes, this is the iHeartRadio Countdown. This weekend, I'm replaying some of my fave moments with artists who've stopped by the iHeartRadio Countdown this year. This is Meghan Trainor. Meghan, questions about, you know, fame. Fame is a weird word, but strangest place you've been recognized. I would love to know, like, in traffic, drive-through.
1: I guess what's strange to me is when I'm overseas and I get recognized, because, like, that's bizarre to me. I'm like, you know me all the way in Australia, you know? I'm like, what?
0: Huh?
1: Yeah.
0: Meghan Trainor's hanging out. We'll be back with more amazing moments from the iHeartRadio studios. But right now, let's get back to the countdown.
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0: And for adults with type 2 diabetes and known heart disease, Jardiance can lower the risk of cardiovascular death too. 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
4: It's JoJo on the radio, and yes, this is the iHeartRadio Countdown. This weekend, I'm replaying some of my fave moments with artists who've stopped by the iHeartRadio Countdown this year. This is Akon. Akon, what is... Impossible question. What is the greatest song you feel that you've ever written? Now, I'm going to run through just to remind everybody. Akon songs you wrote, Locked Up, Lonely, Smack That with Eminem, I Want to Love You with Snoop. Then you wrote some songs for other artists. Sweet Escape with Gwen, you know, Just Dance, Lady Gaga, Angel with Shaggy, Hold My Hand, Michael Jackson, Bartender, T-Pain. I mean, there's a bunch more.
5: There's so many.
4: Cut. What do you consider greatest one you ever wrote?
5: Man. That's like an impossible question. I swear. It's impossible.
4: Some great ones, dude.
5: There's so many great ones, man. I was like, wow. I don't know if it's what I consider to be the greatest, but if I can say the one that was most memorable would be Hold My Hand with Michael Jackson.
4: Give me something. Every time you come in, you tell me a Michael story.
5: It's just the most memorable. Maybe because he was like my idol, childhood idol. So, and in the thought of never being able to see myself in a position to ever be able to work with him, and then it actually happened. It's probably why I'm still baffled to this day. Like, some things you just like, okay, this is unattainable. It's not going to happen. So you just accept the fact that it's never going to happen.
4: Right.
5: That's how I was with me saying, okay, well, I'm going to put that list as the top thing to work with the top person to work with is Michael Jackson, even though I know it's not going to happen, but I'm going to go to as far as I possibly can. If I reach half that, you know, achievement, then I know I accomplished everything I wanted to accomplish. And then it happened.
4: And you're like, you worked like, for like 2 years, right?
5: Because it was one of my 10-year goals when I got locked up. My 10th year goal was like, before it's all over, I want to be able to work with Mike. But it all happened within 5 years.
4: No kidding.
5: I literally, from the time I conceived that plan, 5 years time it happened. And I don't know where to go from there, because I had achieved everything on that list.
4: You know what? You guys have got to hear this interview I did with Akon a couple of years ago. He told this story where Michael Jackson, basically, in a funny way, threw you under the bus to the fan. You know what? Actually, Akon, let's pause. I'd love to have you retell that story. The movie Michael is out, and people would love to hear that. So we'll get back to that. Akon is here. We'll be back with more amazing moments from the iHeartRadio studios. But right now, let's get back to the count.

0: It's JoJo on the radio, and yes, this is the iHeartRadio Countdown. This weekend, I'm replaying some of my fave moments with artists who've stopped by the iHeartRadio Countdown this year. This is Akon. Okay, Akon, please tell that story once again about Michael Jackson. This is so good.
1: So.
0: I gotta love it
1: so much. So, you know, when me and Mike was hanging out, right, we literally hung out for 2 years straight, every single day, just recording, having fun, doing some crazy stuff. And then one day, he's like, yo, I got this. I want something. I want to show you, man. It's a new technology called IMAX. I want to take you this thing. Huge monster screen, and it's 3D. You're going to love it. I said, all right, cool. He said, all right, cool. Let me go change. I'll be right back. So he goes up. So now I'm thinking, okay, he's probably inviting some more friends, like 5 minutes, 7 minutes max. Somebody comes sit next to me, and I'm thinking, like, okay, he's probably waiting for Mike, too. Right? So we're just sitting down, and then I'm like, man, damn, 20 minutes passed by. Where the hell's Mike? So I pick up the phone. I'm calling. I say, you know, the phone rings. And the guy sitting next to me, his phone rings. And I'm like, what the? Mike starts laughing. I'm like, yo, what the hell? He's like, yeah, see, you didn't even notice who I was. Okay, cool, we can go now. So he was testing to see if the disguise actually worked. And it did, because I didn't even recognize the man sitting next to me, right? So cool, we go to the movie theater. And as we're walking in, you got these long escalators coming down. And at the top of the escalators is all these kids. I don't know if they was part of a team or whatever. But you see all these kids, they look down, they're like, oh my God, they just come running down and coming down the escalators. And in my mind, I'm like, oh, they fucking know this, Mike. What are we going to do when they get down here? I'm tripping. I'm already panicking. And they come down, and all of a sudden, they all run towards me to the point, like, I was like, what the? I forgot I was a celebrity. Like, I'm literally forgetting that I'm wide open here. Like, I'm thinking, I'm more worried about them recognizing Mike. Come to find out, they all coming to me. And I literally forgot I was a celebrity standing next to Michael Jackson. So Mike was like, anybody want a picture with Akon? And I'm like, no. So we're sitting there. He's just sitting there taking the pictures and just giggling.
0: Can you imagine,
1: bro,
0: that?
1: It was crazy, man. We had the most amazing, but we were stuck there for almost an hour taking pictures, and he enjoyed every moment of it, man. I was like, bro, I wanted to just expose him so bad so we both could be in the same position, but I was like, nah, they would cause crazy mayhem.
0: So he stood there taking pictures of you for an hour. God.
1: And then right when the crowd gets smaller, he'd be like, anyone else want a picture with Akon? And more people would come, and he'd just be sitting there. I'm just sitting there like, I'm trying, because I really want to, like, you know, beat my face up, but I couldn't help but just laugh, man. I was like, wow.
0: Oh, my God. That's the greatest story ever.
1: No, that's unbelievable.
0: All right, guys. Akon is hanging out. We'll be back with more amazing moments from the iHeartRadio studios. But right now, let's get back to the countdown.
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6: 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Thanks for hanging out. This is a special episode. You just heard from Akon and Meghan Trainor. And coming up next, we've got Olivia Rodrigo, Lil Jon, Nicole Scherzinger, and Teddy Swims. Do not move. On with the countdown. Let's go. This is song number 11.
0: Alex Warren, Fever Dream.

0: It's JoJo on the radio, and yes, this is the iHeartRadio Countdown. This weekend, I'm replaying some of my fave moments with artists who've stopped by the iHeartRadio Countdown this year. This is Lil Jon. If somebody would told me years ago that, like, predict the future, and I would be like, oh, this is going to happen, I would have never guessed that Lil Jon would have a meditation album.
1: Me neither,
0: what
1: sir.
0: Walk me through this.
1: I never thought I would turn down, but as you get older, you need to turn down. So, yeah, I mean, it just helped me. I turned 50, and, like, right before I turned 50, I was using a lot of, like, I was listening to nature sounds. You know how you get your Spotify recap of what you listen to all year? And it was all, like, frequencies and nature sounds. And I was like, you know what? I want to do some of this type of stuff. And so my attorney and good friend, Doug Davis, linked me up with a guy named Kabir Segal, who was in that space. And he was like, when me and Kabir got together, he was like, you ever thought about doing guided meditations? I was like, I actually meditate every day. I had this copper pyramid on my deck. And I would drink ginger tea every morning and go sit in my copper pyramid and say affirmations to start my day.
0: Whoa.
1: Yeah, because I wanted to keep myself in a positive mindset. I was going through a divorce and, you know, you're like, angry. And I was like, I don't like the way I'm feeling. Like, so I would drink my tea, sit in that pyramid and say affirmations. And then around that time, I met Kabir and we started to do these meditation albums. So I think it's like 4 or 5 albums we dropped now.
0: Man, to give people an example of kind of what one of the tracks would sound like, it's kind of like any one of your tracks, but in like meditation form.
1: Yeah, we have.
0: Like, how can you kind of give a little, you know?
1: So the newest one, well, the one before the last one we dropped was called Remix Meditation. So we took a bunch of tracks that I produced were my songs, and we turned them into meditation. So like, yeah was like, say yeah to life.
0: It's so crazy.
1: You know, like, and they like Get Low. It was like Get Low and Ground. You know, so I changed my voice up. I get the smooth radio voice. Yeah,
0: if I had like a couple if I had a couple of drinks in me and I heard that, I'm like, am I hearing what I think I'm hearing? I'll be damned. That's a little dude. It's a great idea, man. And just so I never would have guessed it, but I think we realize it's kind of what we all need. You know,
1: yeah. Every now and then we need to disconnect from the matrix. Reset and then come back fresh.
0: Amen. Lil Jon is hanging out, you guys.
1: Yeah.
0: We'll be back with more amazing moments from the iHeartRadio studios. But right now, let's get back to the countdown.
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15: 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This is Olivia Rodrigo. Olivia, you mentioned you were listening to a lot of English bands while you were writing the album. I'm curious, you know, if you don't mind running through some of those bands, like who were you listening to specifically?
16: 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And so that was like the playlist that was in my head like while I was writing. I hope it you know, came through a little bit. 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
22: It is JoJo on the radio, and yes, this is the iHeartRadio Countdown. And this weekend, we are replaying some of my fave moments with artists who've stopped by the iHeartRadio studios this year. This is Olivia Rodrigo. Olivia, I am obsessed with the paranormal. Ghosts, haunted houses, all that stuff.
23: I love this because I am too.
22: Okay, look, I've got a podcast called Paranormalish. And what I do is I talk to people year-round who've had these experiences. So, and if you haven't, that's fine. Have you ever had anything you would consider a paranormal encounter?
23: I'm living in a haunted house right now.
22: Stop it!
23: I'm living in a haunted house.
22: Give me some details.
23: But it's fine. Like, is it love the ghost. Like, super nice, friendly ghost. my friend was in there alone one time and was trying to mess with me and held the phone up to the TV and was like, ah, ghost, if you're in here, like turn the TV on for Olivia, whatever. Nothing happens. It's like 10 o'clock at night. The TV starts blaring an old Turner classic movie at full volume, a movie from the 50s. And she ran out and she was so scared. It's never happened to me though, because I am respectful.
22: Have you ever looked up like the backstory of like who you think might be in there?
23: My mom knows a lot about it, but I prefer not to know.
22: Oh my, okay. One of these days.
23: I hope I'm not like doing bad juju saying this on the radio, but no, peace and love to the ghost. And I love living in my house.
22: Well, ghosts are like people.
23: I take good care of it.
22: Yeah, ghosts are like people, I think. There's some good people and some bad. You got a good one.
23: I got a really good.
22: If anything else happens interesting, God, you have to show
23: Okay,
22: this
23: okay. I'll keep you updated.
22: Olivia Rodrigo is hanging out. We'll be back with more amazing moments from the iHeartRadio studios. But right now, let's get back to the countdown.
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23: It's JoJo on the radio, and yes, this is the iHeartRadio Countdown. This weekend, I'm replaying some of my fave moments with artists who've stopped by the iHeartRadio Countdown this year. This is Nicole Scherzinger. Nicole, after 20 years, Pussycat Dolls, you guys are back.
24: Yeah.
23: I got to know, how did it, just walk me through how did it happen? You know, how the first conversation go? Was it weird? Was it cool? Was it, you know, give me the whole, whatever you can say.
24: Oh my gosh. Well, we are celebrating over 20 years since our first release of PCD, the first album, Don't Ya, Buttons and All That Jazz.
23: Which I hear on all the social platforms every day now.
24: Isn't that crazy? Let's go TikTok. It's crazy. We're like reintroduced to a whole new generation now.
23: It's crazy.
24: So that's awesome. So we have, we were supposed to in 2019 do a reunion, and then Miss Rona hit and did her thing. And so we had to cancel our tour. So we got some unfinished business and the fans have been waiting. So we realized, okay, we're now celebrating about 20 years of our music. And we're like, this is the time right now. So I've actually, JoJo, spent the past few years in theater.
23: I'm getting to that later on for sure. Oh my God. You've got, that's you had a career that is a career unto itself.
24: Yes.
23: That's so crazy, but yeah.
24: So proud of. So anyways, I realized night after night, all those performances, I was like, I'm loving this so much. I've been able to fulfill my dream in the theater. And now I'd love to be able to go on a world tour with my girls. I miss my girls. So I actually called up the girls and it was just the right, it was divine timing for all of us. So that's how it kind of came about.
23: That's so good to hear, man. Nicole Scherzinger is here. We'll be back with more amazing moments from the iHeartRadio studios. But right now, let's get back to the countdown.
0: Number 3, Pink Pantheress featuring Zara Larsson, Stateside.

0: It's JoJo on the radio, and yes, this is the iHeartRadio Countdown. This weekend, I'm replaying some of my fave moments with artists who've stopped by the iHeartRadio Countdown this year. This is Teddy Swims. Teddy, honest question. The vocals you have, is it more God-given, you woke up one day with it, or is it more just practice?
1: Practice, man. I sucked for a really long time, man. Yeah.
0: Really?
1: Dude, yeah, we were bad, man. I mean, you could still on YouTube find like my very first ever band called Heroic Bear, or like our little EPs on there. I sucked way prior to that too. I was okay then, you know.
0: History
1: I was
0: like, of sucking.
1: Yeah, I was okay then, but that's like my first recorded stuff you can find, you know. And I mean, I don't know what I was doing. All these little runs, it was just like, yeah. I thought I really was out here crushing it, having soul, and it sounds so bad, dude. But
0: when did it hit you? Like, dude, I think I got this.
1: Hopefully next week.
0: All right, Teddy Swims hanging out. We'll be back with more amazing moments from the iHeartRadio studios. But right now, let's get back to the countdown.
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Why do we keep on doing this? And I'm talking about Mondays. Like, why do they just keep coming just as quick as the weekend goes? My name is Vaughn. Let's get the Lady Gaga to kick off your work week.

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1: Thanks for listening. My name is Vaunt. I'm at Vaunt Leak on Instagram. How was your weekend? I feel like they go by so quickly, so I hope you really enjoyed it. Leave me a talk back on our iHeartRadio app. Would love to hear how you spent it, whether you were with family, friends, made it outside, because let's be honest, we're halfway through July, so these last couple of weeks of summer are going to fly by like that. I'm at Vaunt Leak on Instagram. You want to hit me up?
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1: Hey, what up? Appreciate you having us on. My name is Vaunt. That's at Vaunt Leak on Instagram. How do you feel about people that just act a damn fool whenever they go to concerts? Because I think we should put a limit on how much people could be screaming at the top of their lungs. I mean, think about it. You go to a concert, you want to see your favorite artist, and I get you're excited. But as much money as we spend on concert tickets, I shouldn't hear you screaming right in front of me, like a row ahead of me, over Bruno Mars, Olivia Rodrigo on stage. It kind of just ruins the atmosphere for me. But maybe, you know what? Maybe people who pay that much money are entitled to do whatever they want. What do you think about concert etiquette?
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1: Zara Larsson's going to be at our iHeartRadio Music Festival this fall, and it's almost sold out completely. Still a chance for you to get tickets for night two. Don't miss it. I'm telling you, you're going to be mad if you do, feeling FOMO. 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

Yo, we are the Hudson Valley's number one hit music station, 96.1 Kiss FM. Got a DM dilemma we need to help this lady out with. She wants to know if she's justified in calling the cops on her neighbor's kid. I'll read you the full story and see what you think.

0: 96.1 Kiss FM, the Hudson Valley's number one hit music station. There's a woman who needs some help with the DMs. What's up? My name is Vaunt. And our DM dilemma goes, my husband and I let our neighbors use our new pool from time to time. After we got back from a trip, we found out the neighbor's teenage son had invited five friends over to swim in our pool without permission. I called the police, and they were all charged with trespassing. Now, half the neighborhood says I ruined the kid's summer, and the other half says they crossed the line. Was I justified in calling the cops? I think so. I'm not even home. What makes you think you could come over to my property and swim in a pool and let strangers come in my pool too? But maybe I'm also wrong. What do you think? Do you think she was justified in calling the cops? Leave me a talk back on our iHeartRadio app. I'm curious to hear what you think.
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1: Hey, good morning and happy Monday, by the way. 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
1: What's good? My name is Vaughn. 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
1: 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And I say happy because I really do hope you had a great weekend. Whether you were outside or you were enjoying the cool AC, that's low-key where I was. My name is Vaughn. I got new music from Somber for you, and I really like this one. I'm going to play it for you next.

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1: 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I'm so sick of reboots, sequels, new live action remakes. They're making a new Alvin and the Chipmunks movie, which, yes, I loved Alvin and the Chipmunks when it was first out. But let things rest. They got a new Cheetah Girls that they're working on, and I think Lindsay Lohan said she'll return for a Parent Trap sequel, which makes no sense to me because the one she was in was already a sequel.
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1: We got $1,000 we want to give away. 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

0: 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They're debating on the internet the airline with the best snacks, and 30% said, can you guess? Delta, which high-key I agree with. I only ever fly Delta. They got Cheez-Its, they got Biscoff cookies, Sun Chips sometimes, and the best in-flight wine selection goes to Air France. I've never once flown Air France, nor have I ordered wine on a plane. I don't know why people drink on a plane. Why would you want to feel sick while you're traveling and you really can't do anything?
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So my fiance and I started watching Love Island. I know we are late to the party, but I just cannot get past episode one. I've started it three times, and I think the big Disney Channel-esque sequence in the beginning where they're all like smiling, cheese, and it looks like a Disney Channel music video is kind of what turns me off a little bit. Does it get better after episode one?

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1: Throwing it all the way back to 2010, maybe even 2009 with this one right here. But it feels good on a Monday. It's Iyaz.

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1: 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Hey, what up? Thanks for having us on for your Monday morning. My name is Vaughn. 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
1: Crazy how during the COVID pandemic, all people did was go stock up on toilet paper. 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
1: This is crazy that this actually exists. My name is Vaunt. There's a club for people in New York City who are burnt out. They call it a rest club, and it's literally exactly what it sounds like. Bunch of people gather together in a park to lie down. A club to lie down. Bro, sign me up. They have like guided breathing exercises, sound baths, or the best part, you could take a nap. If this was a thing in high school or college, I would have been the president of this club, for real, for real.
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1: People will pay to do anything. I read a story a couple of months ago about people who pay to go to weddings just because they enjoy going to weddings. Now, there's a service that allows people to come and barbecue with you. Like, let's just say it's the middle of summer. You want to grill up some steaks, but you don't have anybody to share it with. Or even you want to grill up steaks, but you don't know how to grill steaks. You can now hire barbecue companions, is what they're calling them, between $13 and $65 a day. 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Hell, they said they'll even tell jokes, which low-key, I mean, if you got a good sense of humor and you grill your steak well done like me, you are invited to the cookout.
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My name is Vaughn. Want to help you win $1,000 this morning? 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
1: All right, I'm going to let you in on a little secret. 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

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My name is Vaughn. I can't help but think anytime my boss texts me about something, I'm in trouble. And half the time, the texts don't even be anything menacing. He could literally say, I love you. But he texts with a period at the end. And I feel like that period changes the tone. At least in my head it does.

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10: Hey, remember we had Lori from Indianapolis on the show? And she has the best job in the world. She's a miracle worker. Let's remind everyone about what Lori's all about. Lori, are you there?
11: Hello.
12: Hello.
10: Okay, tell everyone what you do for a living, because it's fascinating, we think.
11: Okay, so I go in with the surgeon, and I recover organs, mostly kidneys, but I do lungs, I do liver, I do heart and kidneys.
10: Wow.
12: Wow.
10: Okay, this is important stuff. What do you think, Gandhi?
12: So when you say you recover them, are you the person that's transporting them somewhere else, or are you actually going in there and getting them out?
11: I do both.
12: Oh, wow.
11: I go in there, I get them out, and with the kidneys, then I clean them, cannulate them, put them on a pump, and I take them back to my office, and I find them a home.
13: Wow. Okay, I have a question. How long, like I heard that it has to be like a quick process, like it has to get on ice really quick, some of these organs. Like how quick is this process of getting it into somebody else?
11: Okay, so heart, lungs, liver, they will all have a home before we go into the OR. Mm. So they all know where they're going because those will have to be placed within 8 hours of coming out of a body.
13: Okay.
10: Close.
11: The kidneys, however, we put them on a pump and they can last up to 24 hours.
12: What?
11: And they do not have a home when they are retrieved because they are so size specific, the kidneys.
12: Oh.
11: So we wait until we take those out so that we can measure them, cannulate them, see how well they're pumping, and then we find them a home.
10: Wow, never knew any of this. So this is why it's important to always have a Yeti cooler in the garage ready to go. You know?
11: I keep one in the trunk of my car for emergencies.
10: So I must assume that if you have up to 8 hours to get most of those organs moved and in the recipient, there's a major network of communication going on here, right?
11: It's a whole team. It's a whole team working together because I'm in Indiana, but let's say that I have a donor whose heart perfectly matches a recipient in Texas. We have to be in cahoot with Texas, get them up here in time, and then we have to wait until that recipient is basically on the table and they're ready for that heart. They'll call us and say, okay, we're 2 hours out. Then we know that we can take that heart out, get it on the cooler, get it on the plane, and get it back to Texas.
10: Wow. Well, let me ask you this. If you have someone coming in, let's say from Newark Airport, and it's delayed 4 hours, or I'm sure it doesn't work that way. I mean, have you ever had to lose an organ because they just didn't make it in time?
11: We do not, because we have private jets.
13: Oh, wow. That's awesome.
10: Nice.
13: Hey, Scary, do you give
10: how
13: the
10: impressive.
13: Organ?
10: You should, Scary, you should donate a kidney. You get to fly on a private jet. What's that,
13: hey,
10: Danielle?
13: Do you give the organs names? Like if you take somebody's, you know, like heart out, do you name it like Larry the Heart or something?
11: We do not, but we should do that. Maybe we'll find
13: out. See?
10: Danielle, always with the very deep probing scientific questions.
13: Exactly.
10: Well,
13: I got
10: fun.
13: You.
10: A little stick of the eye. My name is Larry the Heart. Gandhi. Gandhi's full of questions. What do you
12: have? Yes. Okay, so I have a couple. So one, the patient always flies to you and you never fly the organ to the patient?
11: No. We will go wherever we are needed. So let's say that we have a heart here. Wherever the heart is going, that heart team will fly here, get the heart, and then fly the heart back to their hospital.
12: Okay. Oh, wow. And then my other question was, are people just ready to have surgery at that moment? Like, I thought before you had some pretty major surgeries, you're not supposed to eat for a certain amount of time, and there are certain things you have to prep your body for, but if you get a heart, you get a heart. Do they just go?
11: Right. And so if you're on the top of that heart list, you already know. And most

0: the people that are getting the heart are already in the hospital.
1: Ah, okay. Gotcha.
0: So they're already on the antibiotics and doing all the things that they need to do.
2: I can't imagine what it would be like to be sitting there and you're not in the hospital, but the phone rings and said, okay, get down here now. And
3: yeah.
2: Like, okay, go time.
3: Right.
2: Wow. You have your whole bag packed, ready to go.
0: Which is what they do for kidneys, because kidneys can be like that. Because, like I said, they don't have a home. So when they find a home, they'll call the recipient and say, hey, we have this kidney. Would you like to come in? And they'll say, yes, sure. So then they'll drive to the hospital and get them all prepped and ready.
2: This is incredible. By the way, we're talking to Lori, who won a contest from her. That's how, she won a contest with us, rather. And now we know one of those fascinating people on earth. This is just a blessing. Yeah, Nate, what do you have for Lori?
4: I have so many questions for you. So the first one I have is the family, the recipient family and the family of the donor, do you connect the two of them? Do you like,
0: we do anonymous? If they want to,
4: okay,
0: because there, believe it or not, are some recipient families who do not want to know anything about the donor. Mm. And there are some that want to know everything about the donor. So that is a whole separate group from what I do, but they are our bereavement aftercare program. They connect those people, but they write letters back and forth to each other through our network. Okay. So we don't say, hey, this is their address, this is where they live. You write a letter, you give it to us, we give it to them. And then eventually, if those people want to meet, they absolutely can.
1: Wow.
3: Okay.
4: That's fascinating. A second question. So you went back to school at the age of 40 because you decided this was something important in your life that you needed to do for you.
0: I did.
4: How difficult was going back to school at 40, and what did you leave as a career to do this?
0: Let me tell you how difficult it was. My first communications class I had to take, they were like, okay, we're going to make PowerPoints and we're going to do this and we're using Google Docs and all of these things. And I turned to the senior in high school that was sitting beside me and I was like, what is that? I don't know what that is.
1: Wow.
0: Don't worry, I'll help you. I had no idea what I was doing. It was a mess. It was a mess.
4: I have a question. She
2: hasn't answered the question yet.
4: Yeah. But that is such determination that you had to say, I'm going to do this. My God, you're such an inspiration.
2: I know. I love that. But what career did you leave to do this?
0: I worked for an ophthalmologist.
2: Okay.
1: Wow.
0: I was a receptionist at an ophthalmologist's office.
4: Wow.
2: Look at that.
1: Wow.
0: Yeah.
2: That's amazing.
0: So when my husband passed away, what inspired me to do this was I received a letter from the lady who received my husband's heart.
1: Oh, wow.
0: And I can't tell you how many times I read that letter. At least 200 times I read that letter.
2: What did it say, just the headlines that really, really stick out?
0: It was just like, thank you so much. This was such an unselfish thing for you to do. You went through this horrible tragedy, but still had compassion to help me. And now I am able to my grandchildren grow up.
4: Oh, wow.
0: I was able to watch my daughter get married. I was able to do all of these things because of your husband.
1: Wow. That's incredible.
0: Yeah. And I was like, oh my gosh. And so I decided right then and there that I didn't know how, I didn't know what, I didn't know what it was going to entail, but donation was going to be a part of my life in some way.
3: That's awesome.
1: Wow.
2: I cannot imagine what it's like to have a doctor look you in the eye and say, you're at the end of your life. Unless.
0: Yeah. And
2: unless someone has an organ to keep you alive. Now, what were you going to say?
0: Yeah. One of the very tragic parts of the story that I left out was my husband and I were together for 8 years. And we never talked about getting married. We were just happy. We were dating. We were, you know, we lived together. We were just happy, whatever. And on a Tuesday, he looked at me and he said, what are we doing this weekend? And I said, I don't think we have any plans. And he said, let's get married. And I was like, what? And he said, let's get married. So we flew to Destin. We got married on the beach, just the two of us. And 16 days later, he passed away.
1: Oh my God.
0: Yeah. Oh, wow. So we were only married for 16 days, but that was definitely God telling him to take care of me.
3: Oh, I'm so sorry to hear that.
4: Wow.
2: Wow. Your story is beyond fascinating. Seriously. You have so many different layers of storytelling and things to learn. Just Gary, you had a question for Lori?
5: Yeah, I was just wondering if there was ever a situation where somebody was waiting for like something like a liver, for instance, and then all of a sudden the liver comes out of the other person and you're like, ooh, yeah, we can't use this because maybe the person like had a life of like, you know, drinking too much or something. Has there been an organ where you guys were like, you got your hopes up to be able to use it? And it's like, yeah, can't.
0: Absolutely. Absolutely. We had some lungs just a few weeks ago that we do CAT scans and bronchs and all of the testing beforehand. Nothing showed up on the test. And then we got in and there was a nodule on the lung that turned out to be a cancerous nodule.
1: Ooh,
0: so, of course,
1: we
0: can't use any of the organs then.
2: I guess my liver won't work. I'm going to go ahead and remove myself from the liver list. Finally, yes. Gandhi, what do you have for Lori?
1: Okay, I think it's a question that is the biggest urban legend maybe of all time. Is it true that if you have organ donator or donation on your license, you're an organ donor, that doctors will let you die so that they can get your organs?
0: No. This is so funny that people think this. No. You come into the ER, they don't look at your license and go, yep, put him over in, you know, aisle left. He's going to go to organ donation.
1: I didn't think so. I just wanted to debunk that one because we hear it all the time.
0: No.
2: I'll tell you what.
0: Doctors,
2: we have people texting in.
0: Do not even know that you are an organ donor.
2: Okay,
0: until
2: good.
0: You're on event and way after.
2: Nope. Okay. Because the rumor out there is it's a possibility. People were texting us saying you should ask Lori about whether or not, well, people are watching their watch while I slowly suffocate so they can take my organs.
1: Rifling through my wallet.
0: No.
2: Oh, my God. So this has been amazing.
0: No, Lori, that is not true.
2: Speaking with you, and I don't, do you guys agree? I mean, this is just amazing.
6: Yeah,
2: this is
6: what amazing.
2: We could go on and on.
0: Guys.
4: So many levels.
0: Thanks.
2: We could go on and on. Thank you so much for your time, and God bless you. And if ever you need a liver, don't come running to me.
0: we're gonna take your heart, Elvis.
2: All right. Oh, see, my heart is golden.
1: You're not going to find it, let me tell you.
2: Oh, shut up. You menace. All right. We love you, Lori. Thank you for listening to us. Have a great day.
0: Thank you. Thanks, guys.
1: Thank you.
0: Okay, bye-bye.
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36: All right, Danielle, take it away.
29: What's up, Amanda?
37: Nothing.
29: All right, so we're going to phone tap your mom today, right?
37: Yeah.
29: All right, what are we going to do to her?
37: We're going to tell her that I've been having sex with one of my friends that she thinks I'm going out with, and I'm going to break the news that I'm not a virgin anymore.
29: Why do you want to do this?
37: Because she thinks I'm mommy's little girl, and now I'm going to try to tell her I'm not.
29: Let's call your mom. You ready?
37: Yeah.
29: All right, here we go.
38: Hello, how can I help you?
29: Hi, Amanda.
38: No, this is a mother.
29: Oh, hi, this is Marie from Eckert.
38: Yes.
29: She left this as one of her numbers on her account.
38: Yes.
29: She was in here yesterday, I think it was.
38: Okay.
29: And she dropped $10 when she was buying condoms, and I just wanted to let her know. Yeah, she bought condoms and she dropped $10. And I have the $10, and I just wanted her to know that, you know, if she was looking for it, we have it, and I'll hold it for her.
38: Okay, fine. Thank you.
29: Thanks so much.
38: Okay, bye.
29: Bye. Hello?
37: Yeah.
29: You ask for her, okay? It's all you now. Are you ready?
37: Yeah.
29: Okay.
37: Okay.
39: Thank you, Colin. Let me know, how can I help you?
37: Mike?
39: Yeah.
37: It's Amanda. Can I talk to my mom, please?
39: Hold on.
38: Amanda, were you in Eckerd yesterday?
37: Yeah.
38: Did you go to Jennifer's?
37: Yeah.
38: Oh, you did?
37: Yeah.
38: You bought condoms?
37: What are you talking about?
38: What am I talking about? You dropped a $10 bill?
37: What are you talking about?
38: Somebody just called me here.
37: Oh, yeah.
38: Yeah?
37: Mm-hmm.
38: Yeah, what?
37: Yeah.
38: Yeah, what?
37: I bought them. I bought condoms yesterday.
38: Get out.
37: I did.
38: For what?
37: For me and Jeff.
38: Amanda.
37: Yeah.
38: We'll talk about this later.
37: I want to start protecting myself because I haven't done it in a while.
38: What? Are you kidding me?
37: I don't see what the big deal is. You were having sex at my age. Why are you getting so angry?
38: I'm in shock.
37: Why are you in shock?
38: I'm very upset.
37: What do you think we do, Mom? We only kiss? Come on.
38: I thought you weren't going out. You were just friends.
37: That's what I told you, but now it's all coming out.
38: I don't know what to say. I really don't know what to say. I'm beyond shock.
37: It's not a big deal.
38: Yeah, it is a big deal.
37: No, it's not.
38: It's a very big deal.
37: No, it isn't.
38: Yeah, it's a very big deal. I'm repulsed. I can't believe it. I'm absolutely flabbergasted.
37: You need to get over it.
38: I'm not going to get over it.
37: Well, you have to.
38: No, I don't have to.
37: No, you do.
38: This is not my choice for you. I have nothing to say to you.
37: Why? Really don't. Talk to me.
38: I have nothing to say.
37: All of a sudden,
38: say.
37: You have nothing to say to me?
38: No, I really have nothing to say
37: if
38: to you.
37: If you're angry, tell me. Tell me what
38: I
37: you're
38: I am
37: thinking.
38: Angry. I'm beyond angry. The steam is coming out of my ears right now.
37: I don't understand. All of a sudden, you're getting mad over the stupidest things.
38: This is not stupid.
37: Yes,
38: this is major.
37: Well, you should be
38: you.
37: Happy. At least I'm using a condom. Like, seriously, what do you want?
38: I wanted a pure little girl for a while.
37: Well, you don't have that anymore, so I don't know what to tell you.
38: How long has this been going on?
37: Well, since I met Jeff, and there was one before him, and that was it.
38: There was one before this?
37: Yeah.
38: You had me really over a barrel, boy. Never in a million years would have I thought this. Never.
37: What? You were having sex at my age. What is the big
38: what
37: deal?
38: What does that have to do with anything?
37: So, it's the same thing. I don't understand why it's such a bad thing. You turned out perfectly okay, so I'm having sex. What's the big deal?
38: I can't even talk. I'm shaking.
37: At least I'm doing the right thing. This is the first time I used a condom. I could have done it the same way for all that time, but I didn't, did I?
38: And you had unprotected sex before this?
37: Yes. Jeff and somebody else. It's not a big deal.
38: And what if that somebody else had a disease?
37: They don't.
38: How do you know?
37: Because they don't.
38: How do you know?
37: I know. They don't.
38: How do you know?
37: Because I guessed, Mom. What do you think? I just know.
38: I don't want the two of you alone in the house anymore.
37: Too bad, because he's coming over in like 10 minutes.
38: Well, I'll be home in 15.
37: Why are you coming home now?
38: Because I'm coming home anyway.
37: Why are you coming home?
38: Because I don't want the two of you alone in my house making love. Or f***ing, whatever you want to call it. Not in my house.
29: Hello, Mom?
38: What?
29: This is Marie from Eckerd.
38: Yeah.
29: But I'm actually Danielle, and you've just been phone tapped.
38: You son of a gun. I don't believe it. I really don't believe it. And I listen to this stupid stuff all the time, and I say, how can these people be so dumb?
35: The Elvis Duran phone tap.
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42: Is Brandon talking to us? He's putting 2 weeks' notice in. Should we talk to our listener about this?
43: Yeah,
42: he's got something. This is big news. If we can talk to Brandon here. Brandon calling from Connecticut. How you doing up there, Brandon? You good?
44: Hey, Elvis. I'm doing great. How are you?
42: So, well, I'm okay, but this is your day because you're putting 2 weeks' notice in today. You're saying goodbye?
44: Yeah, I got the offer last night and I accepted it.
42: Wow. So you got an offer. You're going in today to say, hey, it's been great. It's been fun.
43: It's been lovely.
42: But it hasn't been great fun.
44: Yeah, exactly. It's been real. It's been fun, but it hasn't been real fun.
43: Do they know it's coming or no?
44: No, they have no clue.
43: Wow.
42: But there's a problem here. Tell them what the issue is. And it's really about us. It really isn't about you.
44: Yeah, so unfortunately, I won't be listening to you live anymore.
43: What?
42: Well, there's a little paperwork you got to sign for that.
43: I was going to say, did you sign the paperwork?
42: so you don't have to work in the morning anymore? So you have to work in the afternoon? I mean, what's your deal?
44: So instead of getting up at 4:30 and catching you guys at 6, I will be getting up at and going to work for noon.
43: Wait, you're going to work at noon?
42: How do we
43: do
42: we get that job?
43: Hang up on him.
42: That sounds awesome.
43: So angry at you.
42: Oh, my God. Wouldn't you guys love to go to work at noon?
43: Yes.
42: Okay, talk about it, Brandon. What are you doing at noon?
44: So I will be an insurance rep for a roofing company, and they want to catch people first and second shift, so that's why they start us later.
42: Okay.
0: Okay.
42: Right. Well, we could do second shift.
0: Yeah, we should do second shift.
42: Well, whoever's doing second shift on our station, fire him. Who is it?
43: I don't.
42: Ryan Seacrest.
44: Exactly. Ryan.
42: Get his ass out of here.
43: Ryan might be happy if you told him that.
42: Gandhi, we're going to sleep
44: Ryan's got enough shows.
0: Okay, but Brandon, you don't have to not listen to us. You can listen to us on the app later in the day.
44: Exactly. I got to listen to you replay, but it's not the same as live.
0: Yeah, that's fair.
42: All right. Well, look, we're happy for you, Brandon. I know you're happy. Obviously, you're making this big move. You're giving 2 weeks' notice. Has anyone ever gone in to give 2 weeks notice and they said, yeah, screw you, get out of here today?
43: I bet you they have.
42: Oh, yeah.
44: I had that. Yes,
0: yeah.
44: Actually.
0: Yeah, that's really? Happened a couple times in our business.
42: But Nathan, it happened to him.
1: Yeah. No, it was my first radio job. I go in and give my 2 weeks notice because I put my resignation under the manager's door. He calls me in the next morning. He goes, what the F is this? I go, it's my 2 weeks. I got another job. He says, get the hell out of here. I don't want to see you again.
42: Okay, thanks.
43: Wow.
1: Okay.
42: See, Brandon, do you think there's a chance they're going to tell you, screw it, just get out of here? Or do they like you?
44: Yeah. No, they don't like me. I've been causing trouble.
43: I like it already.
42: Yeah, we like you.
43: Yeah.
42: We like troublemakers.
43: Sometimes there's secrets, like, you know, radio secrets. They don't want us to get out there. Oh, so they're like, we'll show you the way to the door.
42: We should tell people the secret of playing 10 songs in a row or something like that. Hey, you know what? Let's reward Brandon for totally abandoning us.
43: Okay.
0: Yeah, Brandon.
42: You really are. You're just totally aborting mission here. What do you have for Brandon? Where are you going? What do you have for Brandon?
1: I got $500.
42: There you go.
43: Brandon!
42: Look at that. Call us if you're leaving our show. We'll give you money.
44: I can't believe it. Thank you so much.
42: Yeah, $500 thanks to TopDogLaw.com, the official law partner of the Elvis Duran Morning Show. Mm. You know that by now. So, Brandon, if you're on your way to that new job and you have a car accident, Top Dog Law gets you top dollar. You know what I'm saying?
44: Oh, yeah.
42: You know, look, you could be eligible for compensation with no money down. 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Love them. $500 because you're leaving us. There you go. Congratulations.
44: Thank you.
42: Hold on, Brandon, and break a leg, they say.
2: Elvis Duran.
43: Oh, yeah.
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9: When Democrats are messing up, I say it. 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
10: 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I do this on cable news too, but on my podcast, I can really...

0: So, did you catch anything interesting on TV yesterday?
1: Yes.
0: I'm sad too, Danielle.
1: I bawled my eyes out last night.
0: Wow. God, what a position that was. Anyway, I'm the same way. We had so much fun. What, 3 weeks of World Cup?
1: No, 5 weeks.
0: Five weeks.
1: Yeah.
0: God, well, 5 weeks of World Cup. Yeah. Three countries. It's just incredible. I can't get over all the stories.
1: Yeah.
0: And I can't get over the fact it's over.
1: I know. It's sad. 4 more years.
0: Anyone else sad?
2: Yeah. Danielle and I were texting about that yesterday because I was like, this has been so much fun. Yeah. What a run.
1: It was amazing.
0: Great. Froggy, what'd you think of the game yesterday?
3: I just wish it was here in 4 more years. I want to have it back here again.
1: I loved
3: having it here. It was great.
1: Yeah.
0: What about you, Straight Nate? What'd you think?
4: It's so great. It just really is a unifying experience that only happens every 4 years.
1: I know.
0: It's like my sex life. Once every every 4 years.
1: Sorry.
0: And halftime, I had fun at halftime, especially Shakira.
1: Yeah.

0: We love you, Shakira.
1: She was awesome. She looks good.
2: Oh, yes, the girl, the woman's going to be 50 years old. She looks insane.
1: Oh, my God. I need an ass lift now. Anyway, she looked great. Everyone looked great. Good morning, Danielle.
2: Good morning.
1: Good morning there, Gandhi.
2: Good morning.
1: Scary.
3: Hello.
1: Buenos dias, senor.
3: Buenos dias.
1: There's Scotty B in Master Control.
4: Hi, good morning.
1: And there's Diamond.
5: Good morning.
1: What are you going to do now that World Cup is over?
5: I don't know. It's back to boring life.
1: All right. I'm with you. Our first caller of the day. Froggy's here. Froggy.
6: Good morning.

0: John's our first caller of the day. How you doing, John?
1: Good morning, everyone.
0: You know, John is from a place in Pennsylvania called Dingman's Ferry.
2: Oh, that sounds fun.
0: It's a town named after, like, a crossing.
2: Okay.
0: Yeah. Right? Yes. I mean, tell me the history of Dingman's Ferry. Do you know, John?
1: Not much of it.
0: Okay,
1: it
0: was, okay.
1: Yeah.
0: Sorry. Did they ever, like, build a bridge? So you don't have to take a ferry?
1: There's a bridge. They used to run ferries across the Delaware River.
0: Yeah. It's a piece of history. You see, I think when you're born and raised there, you don't really remember that it's a significant piece of history. The Dingman family had a ferry service. And now they've got a bridge. And now the Dingmans are like, what do we do?
2: Are they like gajillionaires, these Dingmans? No?
1: No. Okay. There was a Dingman's family, though.
0: Yeah, I bet.
2: Look,
0: you're living in history. Anyway, so, excuse me. John says he called last week and dropped the phone.
1: I was on the beach.
0: What happened? Oh, you were on the beach. That's right. Were you smoking pot? Was that you? I don't know.
1: Yeah, that was me. Yeah.
0: You're hitting the thing. Anyway.
2: Hitting the pen.
0: Yeah. So how are you doing today? Are you stoned out of your mind today? Or are you cool?
1: No. I'm at work today.
0: Oh, okay. Mm. Oh, so you have one of those jobs where you got to be sober?
3: What's that?
1: I mean, I work in a golf course.
2: Oh, so God. You don't? Yeah.
0: You got a great job out there. And it's going to be a beautiful day today in the Northeast. I think tomorrow the rain is back. Hey, did you guys experience that apocalyptic thing?
2: I was in it. It was crazy.
4: Yeah, me too. That was
0: Saturday.
4: Crazy. Yeah.
0: That was crazy. Did you get all those storms too, John?
1: Yes. It was, we had a lot of cleanup yesterday on the golf course.
0: Yeah, I heard they had to suspend the ferry service. Dingman's Ferry was suspended.
3: Ah.
0: I think it's been suspended for like 200 years, but that's just me. Hey, John, you are the first caller of the day. Welcome back to the show. What do you have for our friend John?
5: We have the Elvis Duran in the Morning Show t-shirt, thanks to Hackensack Meridian Health.
0: There you go, John. Have fun on the golf course today.
1: Thank you, guys. Have a wonderful day.
0: It's always good to hear from you. Hold on. There you go, John, everyone.
2: Thank you, John.
0: On the golf course today. I guess we get into the three things we need to know and get on with our lives. I don't know. It just seems weird we don't have the World Cup going on.
2: It stinks.
0: Yeah, Danielle is. I can tell you're in a space.
2: Yeah, it's sad. And I still have all my flags up in my house. I don't know how long it's going to be. It's kind of like the Christmas tree. I don't want to take it down yet.
0: And by the way, she hasn't taken her Christmas tree down either.
2: I love your style.
0: To celebrate anything and everything.
2: I do.
0: All right, let's get into the three things we need to know and get on with the show. What's going on?
2: All right. Andrew Tate and his brother have been arrested in Miami. If you don't know who those two are, good for you. Because they're awful. They're social media influencers, millions of followers, a terrible reputation. The two were arrested by federal marshals Saturday on criminal charges of rape and sex trafficking in the UK. A news release from the UK's Crown Prosecution Service says Andrew Tate has been charged with 7 counts of rape, 3 counts of sex trafficking, 3 counts of assault, and other offenses. His brother Tristan is being charged with 2 counts of rape, sexual assault, and sex trafficking as well.
0: Oh, only 2 counts? Oh,
2: only
0: so
2: two.
0: He's the nicer brother.
2: Yeah,
0: so were they in Miami? Were they arrested?
2: They were in Miami. When they were arrested.
0: Right.
2: Yeah. British authorities are seeking their extradition, so we'll have to see how this one goes. The war in the Middle East is increasing in intensity after the death of 3 American service members on a 9th straight day of U.S. strikes against Iran Sunday. U.S. CENTCOM confirms an Iranian strike killed 2 U.S. service members and left 1 missing, while another service member was killed in action in Iraq. It all comes as Iran's supreme leader is vowing to widen the war if the U.S. keeps attacking the republic. His comments over the weekend came hours after Iran's deputy foreign minister said Tehran had officially suspended its commitment to the Memorandum of Understanding signed last month with the U.S. And finally, interesting little plot twist here. We've been talking about the contaminated lettuce and explosive diarrhea.
4: Oh, no.
2: We thought we had an answer.
0: Yeah, I know. Just like the World Cup, that was done. The explosive diarrhea is still going on?
2: It's still going on.
0: Good. Something to talk about.
2: But the answers are now more sketchy because the FDA says a lettuce sample from Taylor Farms that tested positive for cyclospora was actually a false positive. So they got all the blame and now they're saying no, it was a false positive. The company said Friday it was voluntarily recalling iceberg lettuce grown in central Mexico after it was linked to the current outbreak of gastrointestinal issues. The FDA said Sunday that after further review, no samples have actually tested positive for the parasite. Still, over 1,600 people have fallen ill, so they're looking for answers.
4: Damn.
2: And those are your three things.
0: Are you ready for your Monday?
6: 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If you love the morning show, it's a good idea to follow our socials.
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4: me.
2: That's my opinion.
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0: 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Out in Central Park yesterday, on the Great Lawn, with all the huge, massive screens watching the game, and slowly people trickled in. And then by the time I left rooting when the game was starting. And it was getting really crowded. By the afternoon later, I had friends that were still there. It was packed.
2: Wow.
0: I don't know if you were there watching it, but it was a great day. And the Global Citizens people are the nicest people. They send their love.
2: Hello.
0: They organize the whole thing. And it was great.
2: Yeah, great weather. Thank God it wasn't the day before.
6: Oh, my goodness.
2: Oh, my gosh.
0: That would have been awful.
2: Yeah.
0: But everything just worked beautifully. So I had Denise Gonzalez. She was my translator. So I would say something that she would translate. But I would say something like kind of clever and fun. And then the crowd would just stare at me with a blank stare. And then Denise would repeat what I said. And they're like, yeah! And I'm thinking, she's getting all the credit for this.
2: All of it.
0: I said it. She's merely repeating. I think she was saying what I was saying. I don't know.
6: What if she said something completely different?
2: Right.
0: Yeah, I would say, we're so happy to have you in Central Park. And she goes in Spanish, this white guy is stupid.
2: Yeah. Yeah.
0: Yeah. I don't know. She was awesome.
2: That's awesome.
0: It was just a great day.
2: That's
0: it was a
2: so
0: good day.
2: Cool.
0: And I got sunburned, and I'm going to the dermatologist today. I'm going to get yelled at.
2: Oh,
0: you know.
2: Boy.
0: Where were you watching the game, Gandhi?
6: I did it from my apartment, and I was very excited because I can see the city on one side, but like Jersey on the other side. So I saw MetLife Stadium, and I got to see when they would set off fireworks,
2: oh,
6: what
2: cool.
6: was happening, like the smoke. It was cool, yeah. I would see it on TV, and then I'd run to the window, and I could see that.
0: From your apartment, could you see Shakira?
6: I tried so hard.
0: Oh, God, she was awesome. She was awesome.
6: Gorgeous.
0: What about you, Danielle? You were at home with your family?
2: Yeah, we were at home in the living room. We were screaming our heads off. It was awesome. For 2 days, because the England-France game on Saturday was incredible.
7: Oh, it was great.
2: That was incredible. And then yesterday, it was just, I'm already in mourning.
0: As far as the game goes, it was boring, until it wasn't.
2: Half the game yesterday was boring, and then it picked up.
0: What'd you do there, Nate? What'd you do?
7: I just stayed at home. I was thinking about going out, but every bar was just packed.
0: Same thing. Every bar we went to, you couldn't even get near the door. So we just went home and ordered delivery and hung out with the dogs.
6: Mm-hmm. Even in the streets, like the wash parties they would throw in the streets, you couldn't even stand there. It's like they were slammed.
0: Scary went to Long Island to a barbecue pool party.
8: Yeah, my cousin Renee lives in Glen Head. She had a barbecue, pool party, and watch party at the same time. And we had a great time. Coming home, not so fun.
2: Oh,
7: yeah,
2: no.
7: Long Island.
8: Driving back.
2: I was texting with our girl, Claudia, from Y100. Like, we've been texting throughout the whole, World Cup. And yesterday, she was sending me videos. She was in a bar with Spain fans. It was nuts.
0: Oh, I bet they had fun.
2: The videos were so cool. I'm like, oh, my gosh.
0: I'm glad we decided to stay home.
2: I love it.
0: But it would have been nice to be in a bar. But if we could get in one. What about you, Frog? What'd you do?
7: We watched it with friends here at the house. It was great. We had a good time together. And there were people pulling for Argentina, some for Spain. So it got a little bit testy there when there were some things going on they thought should have been fouls and shouldn't have been fouls. Oh, yeah. And it was getting weird at the end.
0: I love, and this is one of my takeaways from watching World Cup these past 5 weeks, the use of drama.
7: Oh, yeah.
0: Like, if you even look at me wrong, I'm going to fall on the ground and start holding my arm.
6: It's the telenovela of sports. We love it.
7: You gotta practice, though. You ready?
0: Yeah, just touch me.
6: Grab your knee.
2: Hold on, I'm giving you a yellow card.
6: Yellow card.
0: There's one guy. One player, I think from Spain, the Argentinian guy ran by him. He held his mouth like he lost a tooth. And they played it back. He didn't get near the guy.
7: Yeah, I saw
6: that. Can you imagine what it's like to date those guys in real life? You actually bump into him.
0: I have.
6: Yeah. I thought what was cool this morning is the zombie apocalypse that is in New York City right now as everybody's still coming home from their parties last night. God, it's everywhere.
0: It's like after Ultra in Miami.
6: Yeah. Everywhere.
0: They're all on something. How'd your meatballs turn out, Froggy?
7: They were delicious. Yesterday, I asked you, I have a cooking question. You called me right away, gave me the answers. Oh, yeah. I cooked it. It was a beautiful dinner.
0: Did you fry them then put them in the sauce or just put them in the sauce?
7: I fried them and then put them in the sauce for about 20 minutes. They were perfect.
0: See, the problem with frying your meatballs first is a lot of them disappear.
2: Yes.
6: Oh, really?
2: That's a problem, yeah.
7: Two did disappear.
0: Oh. So you had two balls in your mouth?
7: Yes.
0: Okay.
7: Same
0: time. Who's doing the horoscopes today?
7: It would be Danielle and Scotty B.
0: Oh, my God. Scotty, where were you for the game? Mowing the lawn?
11: I was actually at the farm, and I watched both halves, and I mowed the lawn in between.
0: There you go.
11: Yeah.
2: Very nice.
11: I did.
2: Did you miss the halftime show?
11: No, I saw the halftime show, but the second half was so long, I was done by the time, it wasn't even finished yet.
0: Look at you. Okay. All right, let's go.
2: All right, it's Giselle's birthday. Sandra O, Omar Epps, happy birthday to all. Cancer. I'm choking. Somebody in your life has been waiting for you to make the first move. Stop making them wait. Your day's an eight.
11: My fellow Leos, your ego is getting in the way of a perfectly good solution today. Check it at the door. Your day's a five.
0: Oh, please.
2: Virgo, a project that you've been methodically chipping away at is closer to be done than you think. Keep going. Your day's a nine.
11: Libra, be aware that your unconscious actions today could be setting up a situation you will have to deal with later. Your day's a seven.
2: Scorpio, a hunch you have been sitting on all week turns out to be completely right. Trust yourself more. Your day's a nine.
11: Sagittarius, look for greater freedom in your day-to-day routine. Something about it is making you restless. Your day is a six.
2: Capricorn, set your intentions for the week early and do not deviate. Focus is everything right now. Your day's an eight.
11: Aquarius, an unconventional approach to an old problem gets people talking about you in the best way. Your day is a nine.
2: Pisces, delays can make you feel given up. Hold your head high instead. Resist any temptation to quit. Your day is a seven.
11: Aries, plan a you day with all your favorite people and things. You've earned it. Your day is a six.
2: Taurus, a reward you've been working toward for a long time finally arrives today. Enjoy every second. Your day's a 10.
11: Gemini, your ability to adapt on the fly saves the day in a situation that catches everyone else off guard. Your day is an 8, and those are your Monday morning horoscopes.
0: All right, Daniel. Oh, not so fast, Daniel. What? Sit back down. Okay, you got more work to do. Okay. What do you have coming up?
2: We're going to talk about the Swifties helping Taylor and Travis raise some money, and of course, we've got a World Cup wrap-up for you.
0: Hey, I can't mention who, but several of us are talking, and we think he went to the Taylor Swift wedding, but he's not admitting it.
2: Oh, really?
0: Yeah.
2: Okay.
0: We're thinking it. We're thinking he went. I wonder how many people went that we know that didn't want to admit it.
6: Well, they're not allowed to tell us, right?
2: So you're not allowed to say you went?
0: Yeah, no, I think you're allowed to say it. You can't say what they did, right?
2: Maybe they don't want you to, like, bother them and say, so what was it like? What did you do? Right. Blah, blah, blah, blah. So they don't want to say anything.
6: Because I thought, I don't know if it's true or not. Didn't all their invites come with an NDA also? Like, I don't know. Anything? Yeah.
0: I wonder if anyone in this room got an invite and didn't go or didn't tell them to say anything.
6: There would be one person in here. It would be you. Did you get invited?
0: No.
6: Elvis Duran.
0: I did not. Look, no. I said no while looking at the ground.
6: I know
0: no,
6: you did.
0: No, I didn't. I did not. I was not invited.
6: Okay.
0: No, you know me. I would find a sneaky way of telling you.
2: Yeah.
0: So call us now if you went to the wedding. You didn't tell anyone. We will change your voice. All right. So Danielle's report is on the way. Do we have any guests today?
12: No.
0: Oh, thank God.
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14: They didn't really show a lot of celebrities in the crowd at the World Cup game yesterday.
6: But I'm reading today, there were a ton of celebrities there.
8: Of course. Yeah,
14: I saw Pharrell.
8: KSI was there.
14: Yep.
6: Yeah. Yeah.
14: Mm-hmm. There were some, there
6: Matt Damon was there.
14: Tom Cruise.
6: Jay-Z, Beyonce. Timothée Chalamet. Kylie Jenner. Will Ferrell. David, Victoria Beckham. Kevin Hart. Serena Williams. Javier Bardem. John Hamm was there. Adrian Brody, Richard Gere, Trevor Noah. Don't get me started.
8: Did they all pay for their tickets? That's my question.
6: I don't know.
8: The thousands and thousands and thousands of tickets we're going for.
6: But FIFA, they're not really a United States organization. They don't know who half these people are. Maybe they made them pay.
14: My friend went to the game and got good seats, and I need to know how much he paid.
8: Yeah, I wonder.
6: Everyone thought that Fox Sports announcer John Strong was someone else. I don't know. It's a mess.
14: A lot of people kept thinking Matt Damon was Brad Pitt, which I thought was interesting.
8: Oh, really?
6: Why did they say that?
14: Because he looks hot. I don't know.
8: Yeah, he looks great.
14: Matt Damon looks great.
15: The commentator initially said Brad Pitt. Ugh. And then he's on the screen, and I'm like, that's Matt Damon.
8: And he was with his wife, who's from Argentina.
6: Yeah. That was John Strong, who's called him Brad Pitt.
15: Yeah.
6: Hey, I didn't get to see Post Malone, because in Central Park, they didn't run that part of the of the show on the big screen. Was he good?
8: I didn't see it either.
6: Oh.
8: Yeah.
14: I'm sure he was fabulous.
8: I came in late.
6: I know Kermit and Miss Piggy were there.
8: Yes,
6: that was
8: kind of
6: fun. They said Elmo did perform.
8: Oh, I didn't see that.
6: And he Cookie Monster and The Count.
8: Oh, really? Maybe they didn't zoom in on that.
6: They said they showed up toward the end. I didn't see them either.
8: Oh, I didn't see them.
6: Anyway.
14: The kids' choir was great.
8: Yes.
14: Was it PS?
6: PS 22 from Staten Island. And Greg, he ran out at the very end.
14: I saw
6: end.
14: That.
6: He
14: came,
6: and he hugged the kids. That was
8: cute.
6: That was awesome. And then I loved how, I don't know. It was just, the whole thing was great. The whole game was kind of boring.
8: Yeah.
6: But then it got better.
14: I think the last 45 minutes, if not longer, pretty great.
8: Yeah.
6: Hey, so your time traveler guy, Gandhi, was all wrong.
14: Do you remember
6: when she told us this story? Here, tell the story again.
14: I saw a little meme. This guy has predicted other things that have actually come true. And he said, 2026, Argentina beats Spain in penalty kicks 3-2. And I was like, cool, it's going to happen. Didn't happen. But I'm glad it didn't happen.
6: He said he was a time traveler.
14: Yes.
6: He traveled forward and got the score and came back to tell us.
14: I just can't believe I can't trust him.
8: Yeah.
14: This is crazy.
6: What has happened? If we can't even trust our local time traveler.
8: I tell you.
14: What's real?
6: Who can we trust? All right, Danielle, you've got lots going on.
8: All right, so in case you missed it, let's start with the third place World Cup match between France and England on Saturday.
6: The only one that mattered to you.
8: That has been dubbed, an instant classic after England survived a second half comeback for a 6-4 win. It's actually the second highest finish in history for England. And of course, during that game, Mbappe from France scored 2 goals, gave him 22 for the tournament. He wound up winning the Golden Boot. We were very excited for him. And then Saka, who we love, and he actually plays for Arsenal in the Premier League, so that is Diamond's boy. He ended up scoring a hat trick, leading his team, England, to the win. So it was wonderful. Of course, Spain claimed its second FIFA World Cup championship yesterday, defeating Argentina. It did go into extra time, and it was amazing. And one of the fun things that came out of the game, if you follow Spain, you know who Lamine Yamal is. He's 19 years old. He is one of the youngest, most incredible players in the world right now. And his little brother, who's 3 years old, has become famous.
6: That little kid.
8: Yes, he's the cutest kid. He doesn't know he's famous. He's just doing his thing at 3, and everybody's loving him. So he's adorable. I love it. So cute. If you're interested, you could get some turf from yesterday's World Cup final. FIFA is selling it. They charge $450 for a 6 square inches of slightly distressed MetLife grass.
6: Wow.
8: Grass. The official store is describing it as a collector's item, so maybe you want to get your hands on that.
6: Hey, Nate, did you go out and get some turf this weekend?
14: Well.
8: If you missed the halftime show, it was Justin Bieber, Shakira, BTS, Madonna, Chris Martin. Some people lip synced, some people didn't. Jason Sudeikis was there as Ted Lasso. You know, so it was cool. It's getting mixed reviews. It was very cute when Ted Lasso, instead of holding up the Believe sign, it said Believe. because it was Bieber.
6: I thought it was a great halftime show. Cute. I enjoyed it.
8: I loved Shakira. I thought she was amazing, man. She was absolutely incredible. And so Americans have fallen so in love with soccer, a lot of them are trying to decide on a team to follow. Should they do MLS? Should they do the Premier League? Well, the Premier League is kicking off their new season at the end of August. So now is your time to pick Aston Villa as your team.
6: Okay.
8: Even though Diamond's going to tell you to pick Arsenal, but that's okay. But do some research on the Premier League teams and find one that kind of talks to you and start watching because it is a lot of fun.
6: Diamond,
16: yes.
6: Which team talks to you? Arsenal?
16: Arsenal.
8: Saka's team.
16: Yes, Saka's team. Diamond's team.
6: Okay, all right.
8: All right, Taylor.
6: Hey, wait, hold on. Before you move on.
8: Yeah.
6: I know it's all done and people are choosing teams.
8: Yeah.
6: We depend on you, Danielle, to keep us in the groove.
8: You got it.
6: In the lane. We got to make sure that we are huge football fans.
8: And
6: here.
8: We're going to follow MLS as well, guys. I am Red Bulls always. So, you know,
14: let's go
8: here. That's here.
6: And, okay, and furthermore, Columbus crew, I vote we not only do we change the time change thing.
8: Okay.
6: We also, I vote that we call it football.
8: Yeah.
14: Yes.
8: I'd say exactly. And we have the Euros in 2 years. So, you know, we don't have to wait 4 years. I can give the Euros in 2 years.
6: You know what? Why is the U.S. always behind?
8: I mean,
6: I remember when I was a kid in school, they said, you got to learn the metric system because that's where we're going. Never went there. Never went to the metric system. Can we start calling soccer football?
15: Yeah, why not?
6: Okay, back to you.
8: All right, let's talk about Taylor Swift and Travis Kelce. They gave a lot to charity this week. We know they did a lot for charity for their wedding, too. Well, Swifties have come to the table, and they raised about $175,000 for Operation Breakthrough, which is a Kansas City-based nonprofit that helps children living in poverty and their families. So that's awesome. You know, the Swifties always show up for Taylor and Travis, so that's cool. And I don't know if you saw Tom Brady and Logan Paul going viral. They had a little slap at Fanatics Fest.
6: That was real.
8: Oh, that looked really real.
6: Oh, I'm sure.
8: That was
6: shut up, Froggy.
8: Real.
6: It was real.
14: That looks like Tom Brady learned how to slap for the first time.
8: I know. So anyway, just Google it if you want to see it. But
6: that was real.
8: Anyway, what are we watching? There's no World Cup on my paper. I'm so sorry to tell you this.
6: Damn
8: but
6: you.
8: You do have Dancing with the Stars. You have American Ninja Warrior, the 1% Club, the Quiz with Balls. That's my Danielle report. Boring TV.
6: That's very boring. Ew, now you make it sound like a desperate thing.
8: I'm sorry.
6: We're desperate for entertainment.
8: I'm very sorry.
6: Do we have a game or something we can play today? Do you have something over there?
14: Can we do like a Family Feud or a password today?
6: You know, what do you say, Daddy?
15: I got a match game if you're really
14: interested. Oh, okay.
6: So you want to match the stars?
8: Yeah.
6: Well, we have no stars.
8: Okay.
6: But call us now. We need two people for a match game?
15: Two.
6: Diamond!
16: Yep.
6: We need two people for match game.
16: Okay.
6: Can you make that happen?
16: Yep.
6: Call Diamond now at 800-242-0100.
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6: It is. We have a $1,000 free money phone tap coming up in about 30, 40 minutes, so hang out. Thanks to our friends at Sabra Hummus.
10: Hummus?
6: I love Sabra. Hey, Straight Nate.
11: Yes, sir.
6: Do you have a match game ready to go?
11: Yes.
6: Oh, it's time to match the stars. Couldn't find any stars, so we'll have to do.
10: All right.
6: Welcome to Match Game. Here's your host. Are you hosting?
11: No, oh, you're the host.
6: Here's your host, me.
11: You, yay, you.
6: Oh, yay, me.
10: Yay, yay,
6: yay, yay, you. Yay, me. I'm so fabulous. Let's go meet our contestants, shall we? Start with Scott. Hi, Scott.
12: Hey, Elvis. How are you?
6: Well, you know, I'm doing better now that I hear your golden voice from beautiful Yellow Springs, Ohio. What do you do, Scott, when you're not on the radio winning glamorous prizes?
12: Oh, I do the fun job of mapping. I do GIS, so I map utility lines.
6: That sounds,
10: oh,
6: wow.
12: I'm listening to you.
6: That's cool. That sounds pretty awesome. Now, so you get to kind of drive around on your own and working out of your car and stuff?
12: No, people send me things that they do, like on paper or in CAD, and I map it into a GIS system.
11: Huh. Oh, interesting.
10: So if you wanted to, you could really wreak some havoc based on how you map things. You could lie. You know what?
12: Gandhi.
10: Yeah.
6: Yeah, typical Gandhi.
12: Yeah,
6: sure, you can move. You can move buildings.
10: Yeah.
6: I'm driving down the road.
12: I like how that's your first thought.
6: That's Gandhi on a cracker. I'm driving down the road that Scott mapped me, and I ended up in the ocean because of Gandhi. Well, okay, Scott, you are contestant number one, and let's see, how do you push this button twice? Is it red? Is that right?
11: Yes, press it again. There you go.
6: Purple. Now we go talk to Lauren from beautiful Lancaster, Pennsylvania. How you doing out in Lancaster today, Lauren? Good morning.
14: Good morning.
0: morning, everybody. I'm doing well. How about yourself?
6: I'm doing great. Now, your friend Scott on the other line, he's a mapper guy. Now, what do you do?
0: I play with teeth for a living.
6: Teats?
0: I work in dental.
6: Oh, teats.
1: Oh, I thought teats.
6: I was thinking like udders on a...
10: I know. You know. I thought you were a farmer.
0: Well, I mean, it is Amish country, so you never know.
6: I love, oh my God. Yeah. If you play with the teats, you can make a shoe fly pie out there in Lancaster. Anyway,
0: you're okay, so not wrong.
6: So you know what, Scott, Lauren, which one of you should go first? Fight it out.
0: Scott, let Scott go first.
6: Well,
0: he can, prep me for the game so I can get my feet wet.
6: Okay, here we go. Scott, you ready to go?
12: I'm ready, Elvis.
6: All right,
12: Thank you. Now don't answer out loud.
6: Think about your answer while the stars write down their answers. Okay, so Craig the crooner. Oh. Said, you know, I don't like singing for old people. At my last performance, a 97-year-old lady threw her blank on stage.
1: Oh.
6: All right, think about that. Write down your answer, stars. Froggy, make sure you draw a dirty picture.
2: Yep.
6: Craig the crooner says, I don't like singing for old people. A 97-year-old lady threw her blank up on the stage. Mm. This is not the decision-making music. Is everyone writing down their answer?
1: Yeah.
10: Yep.
6: Lauren, you don't have to write down an answer. You're good.
0: Okay, good.
6: Right. Everyone ready to go?
10: Yeah. Ready.
6: All right. Hey, Scott, it's time for an answer. Craig the crooner said, I don't like singing for old people. At my last performance, a 97-year-old lady threw her blank on the stage. What say you?
12: I'm going to say, because Lauren's on the phone, teeth.
6: You didn't say, to be very clear, you didn't say teats.
12: I did.
6: You said teeth. All right, Danielle.
10: Yes.
6: Craig the crooner says he didn't like singing for old people. Last time he did a show, a 97-year-old threw her blank on the stage.
10: I said denture.
6: Yeah. There you go. Yes. Wow. That works. That works.
10: Off to a good start.
6: All right.
1: Wow.
6: How about you there, Nate?
1: Yeah.
6: Craig the crooner. Doesn't like to sing for old people. Last time he did a show, a 97-year-old lady threw her blank on stage.
1: I said Walker.
10: Oh, wow.
1: The Walker. Yeah. That would hurt if you got hit by that.
10: Yeah. That's heavy.
6: Beware flying walkers. All right. Not a match. All right. But you got one still. Hey, Scary.
1: Yeah.
6: Craig the crooner says, no, not singing for old people anymore. In my last performance, a 97-year-old lady threw her blank on stage.
1: Colostomy bag.
10: Oh, wow. Oh. That actually crossed my mind, Scary.
1: Oh.
10: Wow.
2: You're not the only one.
6: Okay, what a mess.
10: Gross.
6: Clean up on aisle four. Wow. Gandhi.
10: Yes.
6: Craig says he's not going to sing for old people because a 97-year-old lady threw her blank on the stage.
10: I said adult diaper.
1: Oh. Adult diaper.
10: Yeah.
2: Okay. Okay.
10: Not quite panties. Okay.
6: But at least we have one match. What about you, Froggy? Craig the crooner says he's not going to sing for old people because the old lady threw a blank on the stage.
2: I too have flying poo, colostomy bag.
10: Wow. That's wild.
1: That is.
6: Well, look, Scott, to be honest, getting one match is pretty good in this game. So you
12: I guess so.
6: Well, hold on. Lauren, are you ready to go?
0: Absolutely. Lauren. Good job, Scott. I like that one. That's exactly what I would have said.
6: Okay. There

0: He started blanking.
1: Milking.
0: Milking.
2: I've seen some videos.
3: What was he milking?
0: Moving along. Lauren, so far, one match, thanks to Danielle. Hey,
1: we have two matches, don't we?
2: No, one.
0: Gandhi.
2: Yeah.
0: Frida says she thinks her husband thinks he's a cow. Yesterday at the dinner table, he started blanking.
2: You're not going to believe this. Nate and I said the same thing. Chewing cud.
3: Chewing cud, yeah.
2: What's he doing at dinner table?
0: God. Oh. Well, I don't know. What about you, Froggy? Frida thinks her husband's lost it. He thinks he's a cow because he's blanking at the table.
4: Mooing.
0: Oh my God.
2: Wow.
5: Lauren.
0: Scott, she won by one.
6: I know.
7: Scott, though, again, your answer was perfect.
0: There you go. You're so nice. Right. I like
2: Thank
0: you, Lauren.
2: Yeah, this is so sweet.
7: Absolutely.
0: You really truly have that, you have that Lancaster, Pennsylvania feel. I love that. Hey, what do you have for our friend, Lauren?
3: Well, you know what? They're both winners. We're going to send you both walking away with the Elvis Duran in the Morning Show hoodie. How about that?
0: Look at that. You're both hoodie
7: full. I love it.
0: Good going, Scott.
6: Oh, thank you.
0: You get a trophy just for showing up. Actually, you're great, Scott. Have a great day mapping the world, and thank you for listening to us. Both of you, hold on 1 second. And there you go, match game. That's okay.
3: Yeah.
0: Almost as exciting as the game yesterday.
3: Almost.
2: You know? Almost. There was a comeback win at the very end.
0: There really was.
2: That is true.
0: All right, we do have a $1,000 free money phone tap coming up for you in like 30 minutes, so hang on.
8: I love the show because of all you guys.
0: Oh, my God. Who else has hard nipples right now?
8: The topics, the characters.
0: That's Scotty Beamer. Yes. He puts his
8: bananas. Mr. Michael Oppenheimer.
9: Oh, yeah. Must be good.
8: And this is Bosca Lobsters.
2: Huh? What?
10: Yeah. Elvis Duran in the Morning Show.
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5: What was that?
4: I was asking if there's this old show that I thought you guys would like.
5: Which one?
4: I Think You Should Leave. Have you ever heard of it?
5: No. I think I have heard of it.
6: I Think You Should
5: Leave. An old show called I Think You Should Leave.
4: Yeah, I'm not sure how old. Like, not that old. I feel like it just wrapped up not too long ago. It's just sketch comedy. This guy who's ridiculous. You've seen him. Tim Robinson.
5: Oh, I love him.
4: Yeah. It's a little different sketches. But I thought you guys would laugh. Based on what you were just watching or what I thought I heard.
5: Okay. This is on NY, New York Post. I go to nypost.com.
4: Okay.
5: They did a story backed up by this video I was playing. The excuses people give cops for speeding. 9 times out of 10, it's, I have to poop.
6: Oh, really?
4: That's a good one. Like, who's going to keep you too long after that? You want to roll the dice.
5: They've seen it all. And if you're out there, if you're a police officer of the law, you've heard this excuse. And you don't take that anymore. You're like, you know what? I bet if you say, I've got to poop, I'm in a hurry, they take their time.
6: I bet.
4: And then what happens if you poop?
7: That's your problem.
4: I guess so. But then is there some sort of distress that was inflicted? Like, I told him I had to go.
6: I don't know.
5: Well, there's that, that Taco Bell thing.
6: The last time I had to throw up from a migraine, I was driving. And I was trying to drive a little quicker because I didn't have a bag or anything in the car. And I thought, if someone pulls me over right now, I'm going to throw up on them. Like, it's not going to be good because you can't, when you have to throw up,
5: you
6: cannot really hold it much longer.
5: Okay, so as a parent or as a pet owner, sometimes you have to pick up some gross stuff. With pets, look, I can pick up my dog's poo, but I can't pick up anyone else's dog's poo.
6: Right, yeah.
5: Okay?
6: Yeah.
5: You know what I'm talking about, Froggy, right?
7: I do. The other day I was on a walk and Rex went and I picked it up, no problem. But about a foot away was another dog that had gone recently. I was like, I can't pick it up. No way. Can't do it.
5: Exactly.
6: Yeah.
5: So yesterday we were outside. The dogs were playing around and Ollie puked. I mean, it was neon yellow with like pieces of turkey.
4: Poor guy.
7: Yeah.
5: I mean, just undigested.
7: That's
5: chunks,
7: the B word. I hate that word.
5: Chunks of food.
7: The bile.
4: Was it stinky?
5: We were outside. So Alex, Alex goes in and brings out a bowl and full of water. Mm-hmm. He's going to throw water on it. I said, what are you doing?
4: Just spread it out.
5: You're going to spread vomit all over the terrace.
6: That'll make it worse.
5: And then chunks here. I said, go get paper towels. You got to huddle it up in the paper towel, and then we wash it down.
7: You don't want to make bile soup?
5: Oh, so he comes out, and I've never seen someone turn inside out like Alex. He's like, bull, bull, like you do, Danielle. He's like, bull, and he's crying. I said, what are you doing? It's just puke.
4: That is not a statement that I think anyone agrees with. Just puke.
5: When you're a parent or you're a dog owner or a cat owner,
4: you've
5: got to do this. But Alex was literally inside out.
8: You missed the obvious solution.
5: What?
8: You have two dogs. Get the other dog to eat it up.
5: Max was sniffing around. We had to push him away.
4: You don't have just sawdust laying around. You can sprinkle some sawdust on top of it.
8: No,
5: I don't.
4: Next time. Once my dog, when he was a puppy, he got a hold of a bird and he ate the bird.
5: All right.
4: And he vomited foam and feathers for days.
6: Oh,
4: I was like, oh my God, this is crazy.
6: When my cat does that, it looks like a piece of poop that she threw up, but it's actually her hairball. Because she's, she's part Maine Coon, so she's got a lot of hair on there.
5: Yeah.
6: So I'm like, what the hell is that? Did she take a poop on the floor?
5: You are proof of what I'm saying, Danielle. Yeah. You can talk about your cats and
6: I don't even know your
5: kids. And you don't make the bleh, bleh, but that's I'm talking about mine. You go bleh, bleh.
6: I don't want to hear about yours.
5: Exactly.
6: Thank you very much.
5: Look at Froggy. Froggy's got that I know exactly what you're saying look on his face.
7: Exactly. I know. Exactly. When Rex does that, it's like the yellow. It runs all over the place. It gets in the tile growling.
5: I know. It's everywhere.
7: It's everywhere.
5: Yeah.
7: What's it's Scotty.
9: My cousin's dog loves to go swimming. So yesterday we were at the pool. The dog jumps in the pool, goes swimming, gets out of the pool, and then pukes. Yeah. And then they run to pick it up. And he does this. He did it like 4 or 5 times yesterday. Do you guys get tired of
6: swimming?
9: Doing
6: makes
9: like
6: a him trick. Puke?
9: Yes.
5: Well, no, but he loves swimming.
9: He loves swimming.
5: It makes him puke, but he loves it.
4: Could you imagine if we were like that?
5: Yeah.
4: I'll be right back. I swear to God, if you get in that pool one more time.
5: Okay, so there's that. Someone just sent a text. And by the way, I want to know if anyone else did this. I just wanted to let everyone know. I had Taco Bell last night. I'm doing great.
4: Hey, love that.
7: It doesn't happen right away. Didn't they say it could, Connie, didn't they say it could take like 3 or 4 days?
4: It could take up to a week.
6: Oh, yeah. So, text us in a week.
5: Let me be very clear. Taco Bell, they made changes. They're good. Let's not throw the baby out with the bathwater.
6: And didn't they say it wasn't even Taco Bell now? Like, didn't
4: yeah,
6: they say,
4: they're saying that Taylor Farms lettuce actually had a false positive as a test. So now we're back to square one, and we have no idea where the explosive diarrhea originated.
5: I stand with my Taco Bell. I love you, Taco Bell.
4: Oh, that wouldn't stop me from Taco Bell for 1 second.
5: Not at all.
4: Not for a second.
5: Here's a text. I got stopped for speeding and threw up on a cop.
6: See, telling you, if I had to throw up, that would happen accidentally. Would not be good.
5: I'm just going through like a whole list of things I want to talk about. Do you want to read that meme I sent to you, Froggy? You know these memes that say, you know, if you have a sister, you'll live longer.
4: That's true.
5: It's not.
4: For sure.
5: But they put these memes out there and everyone agrees with them. Of course, like Scary believes everything he reads.
4: Uh-huh.
5: Read everyone the meme I sent you. I wanted you to show that to your wife, Lisa.
7: Oh, I did right away. Studies indicate that men should have sexual relations with their wives on average 21 times per month to help prevent prostate cancer, science says.
4: With their wives.
2: I mean, you don't need to have sex.
5: No, with a person.
2: Correct. You just need a release there, Frog.
7: You get 21 times a month, I'd be dead by now.
2: You can literally take matters into your own hands. Because that's what I do.
5: You take matters in your own hand?
2: I do.
7: 21 times a month?
2: Yes.
4: He has a station, guys. Don't worry about a station.
5: Hold on. 21, do you keep a calendar?
2: I don't go more than like 2 days. Because you got to do it. I'm sorry.
5: This is why I was looking at Nate's calendar on his phone, and almost every other day has the water droplet emoji.
2: Today's the day.
6: Oh God. Please.
2: This is serious, people.
4: When you're doing it for medical reasons.
5: Yes, you are supposed to.
4: Is it as sexy?
2: No.
4: Okay.
2: It's like taking a pill.
5: Okay, you know what? That makes me ask this question. If you were a couple and you want to get pregnant, you're like, okay, we got to have sex. Is that sexy?
6: Probably not as.
5: I mean.
6: If it's scheduled. You
4: know, hurry up, I'm ovulating right now. We got to go right now.
5: Yeah. What about you, Froggy? What do you think?
7: Well, according to this, we would need to do it 5 times a week. That's not happening.
2: Yeah, so you got to do it yourself.
7: Chance.
6: That is 5 times a week is a lot.
5: So guys do need a release. That's what they're saying, that it's better for prostate health.
2: Correct. Wow. I don't want that.
7: Well, I'm going to go. I'll be back in a minute.
5: Me too.
7: It won't take me long. I'll be back.
5: we got to take a break.
2: Yeah. Serious.
5: Froggy. But once again, it drives me insane, these memes that are out there.
7: They're real.
5: That one is real. But it's sort of. Yeah. You don't have to have sex with your wife. You have to have sexual release.
2: Right.
4: So does it have to be spread out like daily, or could you have one big day?
7: 20 times in a day, Connie?
4: No, are you saying 7 or 8?
5: You're asking if we can bank it in one day?
2: Sometimes if I miss a day, sometimes I'll double up.
4: Okay.
2: Yeah.
4: Okay.
2: What?
5: You are a stud.
2: You got to do this, babe. Scary, you doing it.
9: Mind your own business.
4: Scary's doing it right now.
5: Scary,
7: get your hands out of your pockets.
5: His hands are in his pockets. Get your hands out of your pockets. And don't touch me with that.
9: Okay.
5: All right.
9: Nate's got
5: this has been, you know, the past 10 minutes has been just wonderful content on our show.
4: Science.
2: Hilarious.
5: It's science. At its best. Mm-hmm. All right, we do have a $1,000 free money phone tap on the way, thanks to Sabra Hummus. We love Sabra. But right now, 3 things we need to know from Gandhi. What's going on, Gandhi?
4: All right, President Trump is suggesting Canada face tariffs or at least a bill for wildfire smoke that has covered large sections of the northern U.S.
5: How do we do that?
4: I'm unsure, especially because Florida's on fire right now, too, so there's a lot. There's a lot of fire out there.
5: Okay.
4: But he suggested it. He said Sunday that he told Canadian Prime Minister Mark Carney that Ottawa needed to do more to control those fires or pay for damages. More than 900 fires are currently burning across Canada, leading to smoke pollution and health alerts. I think we've lost the smoke here now. We got away from it this
5: weekend. Yeah, I don't smell like a brisket today.
4: Yeah. The alerts are still active today in parts of Michigan, Wisconsin, Minnesota, Iowa, Illinois, Indiana, Ohio, Pennsylvania, and West Virginia. If you missed this over the weekend, Andrew Tate and his brother have been arrested in Miami. If you don't know who they are social media influencers with millions of followers and a pretty terrible reputation. The two were arrested by federal marshals Saturday on criminal charges of rape and sex trafficking in the UK. The news release from the UK's Crown Prosecution Service says Andrew Tate has been charged with 7 counts of rape, 3 counts of sex trafficking, 3 counts of assault, and other offenses. His brother Tristan is being charged with 2 counts of rape, sexual assault, and sex trafficking. British authorities are seeking their extradition. And finally, if you're in the area and you're planning on flying today, keep in mind that soccer fans are flying out of New Jersey and New York after that World Cup final. We know that people saw Spain beat Argentina 1-0 yesterday. Give yourself some extra time for traffic and TSA screening. Meanwhile, the New York, New Jersey host committee is saying that the tournament was an economic success. The committee says there were sellouts for all 8 matches, resulting in 645,000 tickets sold. The committee says data shows more than $2 billion of economic impact and $200 million in tax revenue through the first 5 games, with numbers still not in yet for the last 3 matches. So it could be pretty huge. And those are your 3 things.
5: You know that feeling you get when you have a crush on someone and you're hanging out with them and then you have to go home and they're not with you anymore?
4: Best feeling ever, yeah.
5: No. Oh. That's a feeling I'm having now.
4: Why?
5: From the World Cup.
6: Oh, yeah.
5: I mean, I felt like I was having a relationship with this World Cup thing.
6: Yeah.
5: And now it's gone. I'm like...
6: Yeah. Sucks.
4: Well, you can travel to other places to watch football now.
5: Okay.
4: Football with you.
5: I'll do that. The phone tap is next.
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5: Oh, thanks to Sabra Hummus, you're winning $1,000 next.
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24: It's that time of year where the corn arguments start.
25: Oh, okay.
24: What?
25: It's just very funny. Like,
2: That doesn't happen in my world. I like what's going on in yours. The corn argument. This is what happens.
24: It is the corn argument.
2: What is the argument?
24: Okay, I live in Jersey.
2: Yeah.
24: And I get my corn there. Mm-hmm. And the corn in Jersey is fabulous. Mm-hmm. Okay. As I said that, someone listening going, no, it's not. It's better here in Iowa.
2: Oh, really?
24: Okay. And then Lee Schrager. Out of here on Long Island. That we got the best corn.
2: Oh, really?
24: Hey, you know what? Scotty, I'll go to you. Scotty.
2: Oh, he went to the bathroom.
24: He's never around when I need him.
2: Scotty.
24: I need to have a corn argument with
2: him. We're talking corn.
24: Because he's from Long Island.
2: Yeah.
24: So he's familiar with the Long Island corn. But now
2: he's on the farm.
24: He's on the farm in New Jersey. Come here, Scotty. Scotty, we're talking about the corn argument.
3: Yes.
24: You grew up on Long Island, has spectacular corn.
3: Yes, we do.
24: But now you're in New Jersey, which has fabulous corn.
3: Great corn.
24: I know, so...
3: I'm going to always be a Long Island corn guy. Bicolor. Yeah. Hmm.
24: We bicolor corn in New Jersey.
3: I know, but it's sweeter on Long Island.
4: Is it, though?
3: It is. It's the water. It's the water.
24: You're scary. Is it, though?
2: It's the water. Yeah.
4: Jersey corn is the sweetest I've ever tasted.
3: Mm.
2: So maybe we need a blind taste test.
3: We could have a corn off.
2: Yes.
24: Okay. To be fair, it depends on what farm you get it from. It depends on the crop that year. It changes, okay? But yeah. But you're a Jersey girl, Danielle.
2: Yeah.
24: Come on.
2: I mean, to be honest, I just eat corn wherever I go. I just love corn. I was in England, in Leeds, and they had this little corn-like thing, and it was delicious.
24: It
2: didn't taste any different.
24: You don't know corn.
3: Let me tell you. At dinner on Saturday night, I had three ears. I had three full ears of corn. And I cleaned Megan's off. You know what? People that don't know how to eat corn bother me. Like, the corn has to, the cob's got to be completely clean.
24: Yeah. Yeah. You do. You got to clean it.
3: I'll clean cobs.
24: I know.
2: Yeah. I'm sure you
24: remember that weekend?
5: I've heard that about you.
24: What about you, Froggy? You're in Florida. You got good Florida corn?
5: Yeah, we do, but I'm one of those people that cuts the corn off the cob.
24: That's okay.
5: It gets in my teeth too much. I don't like it that way.
24: Alex is the same way, and that's okay. I love sautéing it with butter, salt, and pepper. That's all you need. It's good.
5: Yeah, and I like the bicolor as well, too.
24: I hear people texting in, Connecticut corn's the best. Oh, get out of here.
5: You don't know corn.
2: I didn't see that anywhere.
24: No, Georgia's corn's the best. Oh, please.
5: Get out of here.
4: Dude, they got peaches.
2: It looks like, I just Googled this.
24: What?
2: As you're talking about it.
24: Yeah.
2: And it says that is the debate. Is it the Corn Belt, Iowa and Illinois, or is it New Jersey? Apparently, Sandy Loam's produced the top tier Silver Queen corn.
24: Who?
2: Sandy, New Jersey, Sandy Loam.
5: I think it's referring to the soil, not a woman.
3: Iowa corn is great too. I will say that.
2: I mean, and in the world, we have the best in the world. We're the king of corn, the U.S. Wow.
24: Yeah. Look at that. Yeah, Danielle, wow, in England. Yeah, you think everything's better in England.
2: But listen to me. I'll tell you why. They have these little kiosks in certain markets.
24: Corn kiosks?
2: Oh, yes. And you can get like a little corn cup, and it has like Mexican corn or what, and different seasonings. And
14: sounds amazing.
2: It was good.
24: You don't know anything.
2: It was delicious.
3: I'm still desperately trying to find the corn ice cream. I mean, I missed it in Ship Bottom. Yeah, they had it the day before, then it was gone.
24: You missed it and you did what?
3: I was on Long Beach Island in New Jersey, and there's a place called Ship Bottom.
24: Oh.
3: Ship Bottom.
24: You said you did something.
2: No. Anyway. I might skip that.
24: Scotty and I, back when we dated, we used to go on to Bleecker Street in the Village. Yes. There was a place called Cones. Cones had the best corn ice cream.
5: So good.
24: What happened?
5: It's closed.
24: I know they closed it down. Yeah. You know why? Because we stopped dating, Scotty.
3: That's right. We broke up. I remember we broke up.
5: Single-handedly keeping them in business.
24: Iowa has great corn, too, though.
3: They do.
2: We need a blind taste. We need to have a competition, blind taste test it,
5: and decide
2: once and for all.
24: Yeah, but you can't.
2: Why?
24: Because the corn tastes different one day than another. You got to move on.
2: Is white corn sweeter than the yellow corn?
24: It just depends. Oh. It can be. We like our bicolor. What?
4: Can't New Jersey have something?
24: We have lots of stuff in New Jersey. We've got those oil refineries.
2: Yes. A lot of garbage.
24: We do.
4: Iowa's got pork. There's more pigs than people in Iowa. So let them have the pork. We get the corn.
24: It doesn't work that way.
2: Ohio would fight you for this too.
24: You see,
2: just need you know that.
24: We grow corn on my farm. But it's feed corn.
2: Mm-hmm. Oh.
5: Yeah, stuff's terrible.
24: Yeah, well, I actually tasted it once. I'm like, what the hell is
5: it? Bad? It tastes different?
24: It's
5: mealy.
24: I think cattle love it.
5: Yeah.
24: Anyway, the corn argument. I told you there's a corn argument.
2: There is. What if we did this over a sustained period of time? Because it's different every day, the corn. So for a month or just a summer of corn. Every day we do a blind taste test.
24: Well, I eat corn every day.
2: Yes.
24: What's scary?
6: I really like corn.
7: What do you like about corn?
6: Ever since I was told that corn is real, it tasted good. I love corn. Corn. I hope you really have a corn-tastic day.
7: A corn-tastic day?
6: It's corn. It's awesome.
5: She's right.
2: It's corn.
5: I like corn.
24: So funny. All right. Yeah, I eat corn every day. You know what I did over the weekend? I did some pastosis ravioli, and I did like a little butter sage sauce with corn and zucchini.
2: Ooh, that
24: I chopped up.
2: Delicious.
24: That's the vegetable you see twice. Yeah. Thank you. Yeah. Zucchini from my garden. So I didn't get the diarrhea because I know where it came from.
2: That's good.
24: All right, let's move on. Danielle, you do your report.
2: All right.
24: And $1,000 on the way with the phone tag.
2: So are we surprised the Odyssey won the North American box office this weekend? It brought in $124.5 million in its debut weekend, giving it the biggest opening of the year. So congratulations there. Anybody seen it yet? Not yet.
5: Got my ticket for tomorrow.
2: Did you really?
24: But you're not seeing it in 70mm.
5: I'm not handicapped. Those are the only seats that are left for the next 2 months.
2: Really?
24: Do you want to be handicapped?
2: Okay.
5: You can give me a seat. Put me in a wheelchair.
24: No, that's not nice.
2: Apparently Tom Cruise was supposed to go to a screening of The Odyssey, but the folks at AMC Lincoln Square in New York helped him because he missed the screening. So they put on a private screening, and he paid it forward to the employees in the best way possible. He, according to Page Six, asked every single AMC staff member still there cleaning up the theaters, restocking the shelves, restocking the snacks to join him for the movie. So there you go. So that was pretty cool that he missed it, and then he kind of paid it forward because they made it up for him. So that was nice. So Kelly Clarkson will be wrapping up her show next month, and she says she'll be glad to get rid of corporate rules and human resource meetings.
24: She really is leaving on a tear.
2: Oh, yeah, she really is. She said, you can't comment on someone's weight loss, and I just think that's so dumb. She's been outspoken about this before, about her weight loss, and she said it's a compliment to note when others have too. However, Kelly says, she was scolded and to never say again to a guest, you look really good, because HR said that means you thought they looked really bad.
8: Oh, my God.
2: That's exhausting.
24: Living in a world of triggered people.
2: So ridiculous. So she's happy to be done.
24: You look so great. Oh, I lost weight. Are you saying I was a fat ass before?
2: Yeah.
24: Oh, you know what? Can't just take a compliment.
2: So ridiculous. Jelly Roll and Bunny prove the divorce can be hassle-free. They've reached a deal only 2 months after he formally filed for divorce. The exact details are confidential, although TMZ says that their settlement does agree that they will not trash talk each other. So that is part of the agreement, which I think is a very good agreement, don't you think?
24: Oh, yes. No, I would never sign that.
2: You're terrible. Oh, my God.
24: I've got things to say.
2: All right. The security gate at Beyonce and Jay-Z's East Hampton mansion was no barrier for a 2024 Subaru SUV driven at an uncontrollable speed. This happened last week. The guy was 63. His name was Keith. He got charged with second-degree criminal mischief and third-degree criminal trespass.
24: So it was a guy that crashed their gates in a Subaru?
2: So, yeah. So
24: I thought it was Rosie O'Donnell.
2: So, no. So they were, so they said the guy seemed confused that this could actually be a health issue, but they have to treat it as a crime until proven otherwise. So they don't know if it was done on purpose or if it was a complete accident. Okay, so the World Cup halftime show, of course, Chris Martin, Justin Bieber, Shakira, BTS, Madonna had mixed reactions. Billboard described the 11-minute mishmash as slightly unhinged, deeply overstuffed, and undeniably memorable. So there you go.
24: It was good.
2: Shakira was my favorite part. I absolutely loved her.
24: I'm with
2: you. She was amazing. And of course, our PS22 was there singing with Chris Martin, and that was awesome to see as well. And we all know that Spain won its second FIFA World Cup yesterday, defeating Argentina. And Lamine Yamal, who's 19, everybody fell in love with his 3-year-old little brother from Spain. He's the cutest. So what are we watching? Dancing with the Stars, American Ninja Warrior, the 1% Club, the Quiz with Balls.
24: Nothing. There's nothing.
2: Nothing. No World Cup.
24: Hey, I'll tell you what to watch. We watched the stand-up comedian on Netflix. His name is Jeff Arcuri. Have you seen him before?
8: Oh, I saw. No, it's on my queue.
24: He's good.
8: Is he?
24: We'd never seen him before. Okay. I've never heard of him.
2: So maybe watch
24: him. He was awesome.
2: He'll make you laugh. And that's good. My Danielle report.
24: You know what happened 57 years ago today?
2: What?
24: You know, our historian Phil reminds us the first moon landing 57 no. years ago today.
2: Huh? What a day.
5: Hey,
24: or,
5: it
24: as, or as Scary calls it,
4: the big photo shoot.
2: Oh. Yeah.
24: Scary, the flat earther over here doesn't believe we ever landed on the moon.
4: Well, I think we did eventually, but not when we say we did in 1969. No shot.
5: Okay.
4: That's just my opinion.
24: Well, thank you, historian Phil. We appreciate that.
23: The free money phone tap.
24: Yeah, $1,000 all this week. Thanks to our friends at Sabra Hummus. Hummus. Yeah. I've heard people call it hummus before. Yeah. It's hummus, right?
5: Hummus.
24: Yeah. Sabra Hummus. 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
23: Don't answer the phone, Elvis Duran. The Elvis Duran phone tap.
5: I love this guy. You really do get him nuts.
9: Yes.
5: All right, explain everything to
9: us. All right, Karen emails and said, my father-in-law, Michael, recently moved to a new house where their neighbors have complained about them parking on the dead-end street. He gets extremely upset when the topic comes up, and why don't you call him and get him even more upset? He refuses to move the cars off the street. Phone tap him as someone from the neighborhood and tell him that you're sick and tired of him parking in the wrong place.
5: Here we go. Danielle, irritating the living snot out of someone. It's today's phone tap.
9: Yeah, I'm looking for Michael.
10: Who's this?
9: I'm just calling from the neighborhood. I want to talk to you about your car that's always blocking the driveway.
10: Who is this?
9: Don't worry about it. Why?
10: My cars are in the driveway. I don't even know what the hell you're talking about.
9: It's illegal to park where you park,
10: no,
9: and you know
10: two,
9: it.
10: From 2 in the morning to 6 in the morning, you can't park in the street. Go get the ordinance.
9: How many people are living in that house anyway with four cars?
10: None of your business. It's none of your business how many people I have in this house.
9: It is my business.
10: No, it's not none of your business. You got a problem, call the cops and have the cops come here.
9: My problem
10: Goodbye.
9: Is... My
10: Don't call here no more.
9: I'm, until you talk to me, I'm going to keep calling.
10: Hello?
9: Yeah, I got all day if you're not going to talk to me.
10: Go f*** yourself. How about that?
9: Why don't you talk to me?
10: Listen to me. I don't want to. You want to talk to me? Come to my house.
9: Talk to me.
10: Come to my house.
9: Why do you have me on speakerphone? So
10: come to my house if you got a problem. Know what I'm going to do? I'm going to find out who's calling me. I'm going to go to the police station and press charges against you.
9: I'm concerned about that.
11: Here, you talk to this bitch.
10: Who is it? I have no idea what to know about that poop PC cruise, first of all. You only had it one day.
9: Did you move my car? Did you move the car?
11: No, the car's out there in the driveway.
10: I got no time. I'm not talking to these people. She got a problem. Tell her to call the cops and have the cops come here. I got no time to talk to this. Hello?
9: What the hell is this problem yelling in the background?
10: None of her
13: Well, who is she?
10: I have no idea. I'm not talking to her.
13: Why don't you find out who she is?
10: I asked her. I said, come to my house. You want to talk? I don't want to talk to this bitch. I got none to talk.
9: Hey!
10: I got none.
13: She's not a bitch.
10: You live here. Tell her.
5: What a mess.
10: You live here.
13: What
10: I don't block the driveway. What are we blocking? I'm not getting on the phone with her no more. I got no time for her. Hello?
9: Hey!
10: Yeah, I'm back on the phone again. What?
9: You know, I would come over there if I could get through the maze of cars and people that live at your friggin' house.
10: What?
9: How many people live in your house?
10: How many people?
9: Yeah.
10: 140.
9: It's over the legal limit, how many
10: it's
9: people?
10: It's over the legal limit.
9: Yeah?
10: Listen, know what it is? I like to f*** all day long, and I made all these kids. I made a million kids. That's what I do all day long.
9: Why do you have to be a wise ass?
10: Because I'm a wise ass, that's why.
9: Why can't you just answer me?
10: Why don't you get a cop and come to my house here, and I'll tell him the same thing I'm telling you.
9: Why don't you tell me why you park?
10: I don't have to tell you anything. And all I'm going to tell you, I'm going to go take a right now. Do you want to come and see me do it?
9: Not really.
10: You want to know how I'll show you how I
9: I'm sure you.
10: Babe, you want to know that?
9: I'm sure
10: listen,
9: you.
10: Listen, I'm not going to talk. I'm not getting on the phone with you no more.
9: I'm
10: you
9: sure
10: got
9: you...
10: a problem.
9: Listen to
10: I
9: me.
10: Live at, you know where I live because you're a nosy body.
9: Hey.
10: Okay, you're the town nosy. You
9: hey.
10: Must be the town nosy body.
9: Listen.
10: No, I'm not going to let you get a word in. I'm going to keep on talking.
1: Who is she?
10: I have no... Who are you?
9: My name is Cheryl.
10: All right, you want to come over?
9: What, do you want to sleep with me so I can have another one of your kids?
10: Yeah, I'll sleep with you.
1: He's upset here. I don't know what you said to him.
10: That's not my beating cruiser.
1: Well, Karen, she knows
10: I'm not getting out of the phone. What do you want now?
9: Why can't you just talk to me?
10: Hey, listen, you're upset my wife now.
9: Nick-a-doo-doo.
10: I don't give a shit.
1: Just hang up on it. Come on.
10: See what you're doing here, lady?
9: All right, I got one more thing to tell you.
10: No, you got nothing else to say.
9: Yes, I have one more thing.
10: What?
9: This is Danielle Monaro from Elvis Duran and the Morning Show, and you got phone tapped.
10: What? What do you want, lady?
9: Michael.
10: What?
9: I want you to smile and be happy now.
10: Yeah, know what I want? I want a gift. I want you to send me a gift, something.
12: The Elvis Duran phone tap.
2: I never sent him a gift.
14: Do you remember doing that phone tap?
2: Nope.
14: That was an old one.
2: He sounds like a gem.
14: Yeah, it sounds like a great house to live in. Didn't you hear me in the middle of the... I commented. I went, oh, God, what a mess. You know, we used to, when we had new phone taps, and we still have a new one every once in a while, but I would always leave the microphones open when we were listening to them because we could get Danielle's laugh.
2: Yeah.
14: I didn't know I was on there, too.
2: Oops.
14: That was your $1,000 free money phone tap. Mm. Let's see. Brianna?
15: Oh, no way.
14: Oh, yes way.
2: Way.
15: No way.
14: Yes
15: That's
14: way.
15: So funny.
14: You were caller 100.
15: Stop it right now.
14: You're okay. So negative. No way.
15: This
14: Stop
15: is
14: it.
15: The best day of my life.
14: You just won $1,000, Brianna.
15: Yes. Wait, I'm in the Wawa parking lot screaming.
14: I love that. You tell everyone at Wawa we said hi. Thanks to our friends.
15: This is literally the best weekend.
14: Is this still the weekend? Oh, my God.
2: Yeah.
14: I'm going back home.
15: I just bought a car last week.
14: Oh, my God.
2: This is exciting stuff.
15: Perfect.
14: You're at the Wawa and you have a new car? Good God, man. You're living the life. I love that.
15: This is literally my life is up. I'm up.
14: I love it. Brianna, you are in a good mood, and I tell you, I get it. Because thanks to Sabra Hummus, you won $1,000. It's all yours.
15: I love Sabra Hummus.
14: Me too. Hold on 1 second. Go into Wawa. I bet they have a Sabra Hummus section
15: in there.
14: Go get some Sabra Hummus. Put it in your coffee.
15: I will.
14: Hold on, Brianna. I love you. I like her.
2: Mm-hmm.
14: She's good. She won $1,000. Now she's better with her new car at the Wawa. 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We just did the Danielle report. What are you eating?
2: Everything.
14: Okay. You know, I have a sandwich with mayo on it. Do you want some?
2: No, I do not. Thank you very much for offering. So kind.
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0: 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Yes,
2: baby. Yeah, of course.
3: Okay, good.
4: Yeah.
2: Yeah, you should be like, yeah!
5: Yes, please.
6: I agree.
5: Yeah!
2: It's weird waking up with no World Cup going on.
5: Yes. Very strange.
2: You know what? I missed that fight at the end.
5: Oh, yeah.
2: After the play?
5: Yeah,
2: over.
5: Last night.
2: Was that a case of just like, poor loser something?
5: Know.
2: I don't know.
5: I don't know.
2: Yes. Nate came in and said he believes, he's heard that.
7: It was a theory. It was a theory. I'm thinking maybe it's their culture. Maybe
2: who's they?
7: Argentinians. Maybe people from Argentina don't take things very well when they don't get their way.
5: Are you calling them bitch asses?
2: This is what Nate is saying.
7: But I don't see that with any other country.
5: Yeah, I know, but Nate, I don't think that that's with every single person.
7: No, I'm not saying it's a blanket statement.
2: Which sounds like a blanket statement
7: I was trying to figure out why they take it so badly when pretty much every other team, when they lost, they're like, okay, you shake your hand, whatever, move on.
5: I don't know.
2: It was a very heated game.
5: Yes, well, definitely.
2: They were kicking each other,
7: yeah,
2: pretending to be hurt.
5: But that's with every game, everybody. Yeah.
2: And then Tom Brady runs out and slapped Messi.
5: Oh, it was crazy.
7: Get out of here.
5: I saw it.
2: Talking about totally a poor, real. Poor loser.
5: They're going to be wrestling soon, I think. Boxing, whatever the hell they do.
2: Anyway, I know I'm speaking for all of us, I guess. Yeah. We miss the World Cup already.
5: If you come to my house, it's still all decorated, so I may not take it down for a while.
2: Don't.
5: I love my England flags that I have everywhere. They look so pretty, so I may just leave them.
2: They did beat France eventually.
5: They did. Well, no, they were beating France in the beginning 4-0, and then France came back, and then, yeah, we won.
2: There you go.
5: But Mbappe got the golden boots. I'm very happy for him.
6: Do you think that they allowed him to do it?
5: Do you know what I was thinking?
6: There's a lot of conspiracy about that.
5: You want to laugh?
6: Yes.
5: I was thinking that France and England should have had a conversation before the game and said, okay, so here's what we're going to do. You're going to score and you're going to score. This way, Messi doesn't win the golden
6: boot. That's what everybody's saying happened.
5: I kind of thought.
6: That there was just no defense on either side.
5: I don't
6: know. It was just a scoring festival.
2: You know. You know. The whole thing was fixed.
5: No.
6: Scripted.
2: No, I'm kidding. That's what I'm hearing. Scripted. I was so excited to be in Central Park for the big watch party.
5: Yeah.
2: And the Global Citizens watch party was a lot of fun. A lot of people showed up for that.
5: Nice.
2: And, you know, you saw the Spain fans and the Argentina fans all getting along.
5: Good.
2: They weren't beating each other up till later, maybe. But it was a lot of fun. So because we were there, we missed the show before the game with Post Malone.
5: Mm-hmm.
2: We missed Jennifer Hudson singing Star Spangled Banner. Was it great?
5: I didn't see it either. I got home.
6: I actually missed it.
5: Right? Yeah.
2: Was it afterwards?
7: Yeah. I think it was after.
5: No, was it?
6: I don't think so.
2: No, Star Spangled Banner after the
5: Post
2: game?
5: No, Post Malone, that was pre-show, I think. Because Speed was there. Yeah, I think so.
2: Okay. Well, it was somewhere in there. Yeah. Oh, well, here's the thing. None of us heard her. No. Do you want to hear her?
7: Yeah.
5: Oh, yeah.
7: Yeah.
2: I heard she brought it out. She left it on the stage. Jennifer Hudson, our national anthem.

0: AJ Hudson. She is amazing.
1: Oh, Jennifer Hudson.
2: Wow. Your body reacted. I can see it.
1: Whoa, I know my nipples are seriously.
2: Shooting through that shirt.
1: I don't mean to be disrespectful, but that was yeah.
2: Oof, damn.
1: By the way, someone just sent a text in, an Argentinian, by the way. Mm. Complaining about what we all said about Argentinians. We did not all say that.
2: That was Nate.
1: That was Nate.
2: Oh, but does that...
3: Theory.
1: That was Nate that said it.
2: But does it fall in line with his theory?
3: Oh, good point.
1: Oh, okay. Let me... Well, maybe it was hard of hearing. They're hard of hearing.
2: Oh.
1: Here's what they said. As an Argentinian, I'm disappointed in all of you talking about Argentinians like that. All of us didn't say that.
4: I actually said it's not everybody.
1: And I actually said that was Nate. So. Right.
3: I said it was a theory. It could be disproven. It could be wrong. I just don't know.
2: You asked it as a question
3: also. Yes. Thank you very much. See, but you proved my point. They're very poor losers if you say anything.
2: Oh, my God.
1: Again, that was Nate that said that. All of us didn't say that.
4: I'm sure there's poor losers in every place of every culture.
3: You know,
1: it's like, we are not one voice. That's why we have a lot of people. If we just wanted one voice, we can fire everyone and save a lot of money.
3: Yeah.
1: It's like when Scary comes in and says, you know, you got these seed oils are killing everyone. They think we all said that seed oils are killing everyone. Right.
2: And I think we can't get mad at people for asking a question if it's a genuine question.
3: Yeah.
2: That's going to stop conversation.
1: Thank
2: he
1: you.
2: Did present it like a turd, but it was just a question.
1: But do not, when you hear one voice say something, do not assume we all think that. That is not fair, Argentinian.
3: Right. Yeah. You see that other text, though? Argentina is known for that, quote unquote.
4: Okay, but who's saying that?
1: Someone from Spain.
4: Right, exactly. There you go. You don't know.
1: God.
5: Not for nothing, though.
1: What does not for nothing mean?
5: Not for nothing.
1: What?
5: They destroyed their own city after their loss. All the people. Did you see that?
2: Scary. Have you seen New York City after a win?
5: After a Knicks game. Right.
6: After the Knicks game.
2: You
1: got into trouble making fun of Philadelphia people doing this. Stop.
4: Yes. I would not do that.
1: Once again, that was Scary who said that. It wasn't me.
5: It was one voice.
1: It was you.
4: I need to just take a step away from the show.
1: Now. I had another point to make. I can't remember what it is. Okay, never mind. Letting it go. I'm a love all serve all guy. I have several friends who are Argentinian.
2: Of course.
1: I plan on visiting my friend there very soon. Mm-hmm. I want to go.
2: You can do research.
1: Yeah.
2: Find out.
1: Thank you. All right. What else about that game yesterday? Anything else?
4: Nate, anything?
1: Okay, we got to move on.
2: Wait, do it by other countries.
3: Yeah, I can't.
1: What other countries just... Mm-hmm. Totally disappoint you.
3: I didn't see that with any other country.
1: I know, but it was it was a final game.
3: I know you're emotional. It's Messi's probably going to be Messi's last time in the World Cup.
1: Okay, so as I said earlier, when I was hosting the Central Park Global Citizens Watch Party, mm-hmm. I think they ended up with over 60,000 people there.
2: Wow.
1: The big screens, it was great. Mm-hmm. Very well run. We were talking about, you know, the Argentinians, yay. Then I say, Spain, yay. And I said, my friend Denise Gonzalez, she was my translator. I would say something in English, she would say it in Spanish. Mm-hmm. As a matter of fact, I was not really good at that. I go, we're having a great time today. Say that. She would say that. Anyway, and I said, well, wait a minute. She would say what I said, and they would give her the applause, but it was what I said. Even though she's, you know what I'm saying?
4: She was getting the credit.
1: And I said, now what about my fellow Scottish people? Any pale white Scottish people like me out there? And one guy, the very back of Central Park, hey, it's me. I found one.
4: Yes.
1: Yeah. It was great.
4: But people love the Scots when they came here.
1: They were a lot
4: of
1: fun.
4: Amazing. They were great. Yeah.
1: All right. Anything else you want to say?
3: No. That was a thought. You know, it was a theory. Maybe right. Probably
4: how
3: wrong.
4: Many people are hating him, Elvis, on the text? How many people?
5: The filthy playing was caught on video. I mean, it was all there. Just
3: multiple times.
4: But that doesn't mean it's every person and every player.
5: Not every person.
4: Right. Well,
1: there are people complaining about the Star Spangled Banner.
4: Oh, what?
2: Why?
1: They think that Jennifer Hudson she put her Jennifer Hudson spin on it, which is why they had Jennifer Hudson, in my opinion.
2: Uh-huh.
1: They think that it needs to be a straight sing with no... with no changing of the sound.
4: God, they sound boring. I thought everybody puts their own spin on it when they do it. I thought that was the whole point.
1: Don't you remember that Whitney Houston version, which was...
2: And people love that. Wasn't that like one of the best? Yeah. Everybody says the best.
6: Yeah, that's one of the best
2: ever. Banger of all time.
1: Well, it doesn't matter what we think. What do you think, Nate?
7: Well, you know the history of it, right?
1: Of the Star Spangled Banner?
7: Yeah.
1: Francis Scott Key?
7: Francis Scott Key wrote it to the tune of a British drinking song. Mm-hmm. So if you got any complaints with the tune and the melody, talk to those Brits. Bet you they take it better than the Argentinians.
4: Oh, my God.
2: Here it goes.
4: You are cruising for a bruising.
1: All right. So anyway. Oh, here's a text. Nate can suck it.
7: Listen, if you don't agree with me, don't agree with me. Nate. But just because you don't agree with me doesn't mean I'm wrong. Right?
1: Exactly.
7: Thank you. You have your opinion.
1: Hey, also someone said on the text, can we talk about that weird halftime show?
2: It was weird.
1: Did you find it weird?
2: I did find it weird.
1: What was missing?
2: I'm not sure what was missing. I think the fact that it existed was weird.
4: Yes.
2: Like, it wasn't that something was missing. It was that something was added.
3: The start was recorded, right? Like, that wasn't live.
4: Madonna?
1: That was recorded. It had to have been recorded.
2: A lot of lip syncing. You know.
4: And you're not used to it. Halftime shows don't usually happen at a World Cup.
2: And Justin Bieber did sort of bring it to a screeching halt.
4: The song was great, but like, it's like, blah, blah, everything's dancing.
1: And it was a ballad. Yeah, that was, I questioned that as well. Even though I love him and I love that song.
4: Yeah, and he's very talented, but like,
1: But I gotta say, when PS22, the kids from PS22 Staten Island came in and sang, and they were singing.
4: Yeah.
1: And then they had Chris Martin just in the middle of them singing. He didn't take any credit. Nope. He didn't want to say, hey, I'm Chris Martin, look at me. Nope. He sang with the kids. I thought that was...
4: Yeah.
1: That and Shakira, my two favorite moments.
4: I liked it. And if people didn't realize, those people on the stage with Shakira were fans that kind of like auditioned to be there with her.
1: Oh, really?
4: From all over the place. Yeah, they sent in, like, she picked a lot of them from Instagram and stuff. If you had watched, the people were auditioning over time. So it was very cool to see, because I was like, oh my gosh, I remember watching that girl. Oh, I remember watching that girl. So yeah.
2: And BTS was incredible too.
4: Of course.
2: Well, hello.
4: But they're always amazing.
2: Yeah.
1: Yeah, they can't help
4: it. Their sense of style is just so cool. Like, one outfit was better than the other outfit. It was so cool.
1: You know what? I want BTS's stylist. Can I be a BTSer? What are you looking at now, Nate?
3: I Googled.
1: Oh, here we go.
3: Are Argentinians poor losers?
4: Oh, my God.
3: And the internet says.
1: Oh, here we go.
4: You can't go by the internet.
1: Okay, what does the internet say?
3: The internet says the perception is frequently debated in the context of international sports. But there is a lot. There are a lot of people that say yes, they're poor losers. I'm just saying.
2: That's not science.
3: It's the internet. That's science.
4: It's AI.
3: AI is a form of science.
2: Okay.
1: But now, also, people today are talking about Messi. I really didn't see him do anything.
4: No. He didn't.
1: We expect him to do something every single time.
4: You can't be
1: that guy every game, can you?
4: No, and I kind of feel bad. Every time he had the ball, the announcer's like, and Messi's got the ball! I'm like, poor Messi, like the poor guy. You expect him to do like incredible things every single time. Like, it's not going to happen.
6: And then at the end, they were zooming in on him as he was crying. Let the guy have his moment.
4: I think he was very emotional because the Argentinians were singing to him and singing to the team.
6: Right.
4: And letting them know, we still love you. We still support you. And that made him so emotional. And that's why I think he was crying.
1: Okay.
4: Yeah.
1: Interesting text. As an Argentinian, it sucks to lose, but we're proud of our team. Especially our win against England. Sorry, Danielle. In regard to the fight, apparently there were some words exchanged, and this one heated player came to defend the teammate that was offended and pushed. It's just like this text thing doesn't work well. It's just like the Argentina versus France game, when apparently the Argentinian player said something to a French player, I believe, Mbappe, and Mbappe smacked him across the face. Every team has them. I don't know. Mm. And here's someone talking about Nate. The ignorance is getting stuck in his mouth, rage baiting at its finest.
3: I'm not rage baiting.
2: Not getting stuck. It's coming right out.
3: I am not rage baiting people. Just because you don't agree with me doesn't mean you're right and I'm wrong. I can have an opinion.
1: You do have an opinion. And I agree with you. You can have an opinion.
3: And it was a theory. I don't know. I'm not saying
1: My problem is everyone thinks we all feel that way because you said
3: correct.
1: It. And that's what my problem is.
5: You know what? I'm jumping over to Nate's side. Maybe two people in the room.
1: Oh, God.
4: Oh, my God.
1: We got Nate's scary.
6: Nate, now you're in trouble, Nate.
7: When somebody snipes me on the way out of here, I hope you're standing in front of me.
4: When Scary agrees with you, that's a problem.
1: Then this person says, the FIFA Argentina Argentina team played dirty the entire World Cup.
3: Right? You said that the first match.
1: I'm reading a text. This person went from casually watching to wanting Argentina to lose.
4: I think a lot of people felt that way.
3: The only people in the world that wanted Argentina to win was Argentina.
4: Well, I think a lot of people felt like we talked about this on the air. We felt that FIFA favored Argentina and they wanted them to win because Messi sells tickets.
2: Yeah.
4: And Messi sells merchandise. And so the further they go, the more people watch and attend. We all said that. We all agree. Millions and millions of people agree on that. But we didn't all say what you just said.
3: I don't know. Look at the text. I think I'm right.
1: Here's another text. My son dated a lovely Argentinian girl a few years ago, and she even said how her country thinks they are better.
3: See?
1: No, hold on. Hold on. Let me finish. She says they're very snobby, and they think they're superior to the rest of South America. They want to be considered Europeans. They don't want to be considered South Americans. It's a social country. Things aren't that wonderful all the time. They take their football very seriously, like most of the other countries. But they're a little extra. She said, the girlfriend, if you're not skinny and blonde there, it's a tough show.
4: Really?
2: Some interesting history behind that.
1: Yeah. Yeah, there is. I'm just reading the text.
2: Okay.
1: So don't think that we all think I just read. That's my point.
4: Look, were there some players that I thought were rougher than others? Of course. But I don't think there was a couple of games where I was like, well, why is that person being so rough? They shouldn't be so rough. Mm, right. You know, and should that person have gotten a yellow card? There were a couple of games where we went, that person should have gotten a card and they didn't, you know. So, I mean. Right.
1: Another text, Danielle. Argentina fans and players are crybabies. Messi is the greatest of all time, but the team is a bunch of bitches. Mm-hmm. And this person, Nate is a sore loser.
3: Okay.
2: What did he lose?
3: The theory. Guys aren't even listening.
4: Here we go.
3: So y'all listening to us.
4: Y'all.
3: You aren't paying attention.
1: Okay.
3: I didn't say that. I had a theory and it snowballed. And I think it's actually got some legs now. Because Skiri agrees with me and a lot of texters.
1: We have millions of people listening. You're going to find people who agree and disagree. Yeah.
2: Say the earth is flat right now. Watch what happens.
4: Right. You're going to get
1: not?
4: A bunch.
1: Wait, Nate.
3: What?
6: Would you say that Argentina, are they the Kansas City Chiefs of FIFA?
1: Is that what you would say?
3: I don't know if I would say that. But you could make that.
2: A lot of people say that.
3: Yeah.
2: Danielle just said that.
3: Make that comparison.
1: But you see how Nate is like tiptoeing through those tulips.
3: Yeah. No, that's not my theory. That's Froggies. So if you're a Kansas City fan, playing Froggy.
5: I have no skin in this game, and I'm a new fan. Mm-hmm. I called it the way I saw it. I watched these games, and they, according to me, the way I saw it, they played filthy. That's all. But that was just what I saw. And that you can't take that away from me.
1: There's another text. Lighten up, everyone. It's just a game.
4: It is so much more than a game.
1: And here's another one. Argentina players chose to fight after a finals loss instead of showing respect to the winners. Mm-hmm. Their fans start fights and shout racial slurs to others. Are y'all saying you condone that behavior? No! We didn't say anything. I don't condone you just making things up in your head and pretending them to be what we said. We didn't say that.
4: We're not saying everybody. Nate's saying
1: Nate
4: everybody.
1: Said it.
3: Wait a minute. I had a theory.
1: Nate is all pro racial slurs.
4: Right, that's what
3: Nate is talking about. Well, take that back right now.
2: What are your hot takes?
3: That quote is going to live forever.
1: You lived in Connecticut for a while, didn't you? Are you the Aryan from Darien?
2: More.
1: We got to move on. See, the thing is, people are like, God, they really had a hateful day today. No, we didn't. We're just talking.
2: Hilarious.
1: Day. Nate has his opinion, this texter says. I totally agree. He's speaking for himself. But Nate better be prepared to get stalked by a bunch of Argentinians. I suggest he stays away from such restaurants.
3: It was a theory! Crying out loud.
2: You should have waited like two more days for everyone to clear out.
3: Jesus.
1: Aren't you the third Tate brother?
3: My Nate Tate.
1: We gotta go.
2: Oh, boy.
1: Let's move on. Nothing to see here. Let's get into the three things we need to know from Gandhi. What's going on, Gandhi?
2: All right. The FDA says lettuce samples from Taylor Farms that tested positive for cyclospora that sickened people across the country was actually a false positive. The FDA says after further review, no samples of that iceberg lettuce grown in central Mexico have tested positive for the parasite. We do know that more than 1,600 people have fallen ill, according to the CDC. On Friday, Taylor Farms said it was voluntarily removing iceberg lettuce sourced from central Mexico. Officials are still saying be careful with a lot of fresh produce because the explosive diarrhea is still around. I like that we're doing news sources and being able to use explosive diarrhea for news stories.
1: Don't you love talking about diarrhea? We've talked about diarrhea at least 8 shows in a row now.
2: Explosive even. Explosive. All right. The death toll, sadly, from the 2 earthquakes in Venezuela is now more than 5,200. Updated figures were released by the Venezuelan government on Sunday, noting not only the number of dead, but that more than 16,000 have been injured. There have been over 6,400 successful rescues. Some of those stories are incredible. This is all since those back-to-back quakes struck on June 24th. And finally, there's a new study suggesting that GLP-1-related weight loss may improve relationships and employment status for women.
1: Good.
2: Yeah.
5: How?
2: A Harvard professor independently published some research that found a link between weight loss medication and a change in women's social and economic outcomes. She used the Understanding America study to compare women who started GLP-1s for weight loss to those who have not. The study found that marriage and cohabitation jumped 29% for single women who lost weight on GLP-1s after about 18 months. Among women who were not employed at the start of the study, job opportunities increased by 27% after 18 months. And I feel, while that sounds like great information,
4: it kind of sounds sad to me.
2: It sounds incredibly sad that this is, again, the world that women live in versus men. Yeah, and those are your three things.
1: Thank you.
2: You're welcome. Get skinny. It's super important.
4: I know. So stupid.
1: You're a much better person. Two more texts. Hey, guys, why don't you talk about the New York Yankees to this extent, as we are talking about the Argentinians? Bad form, Nate.
2: Nate, do it about the Yankees.
4: What are you trying to say about the Yankees?
1: No, hold on. And here's another one. Oh, leave him alone. We love Nat.
2: I'll take it. Nat is a great nickname.
1: They love you, Nat.
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1: One more Nate text.
7: Yes.
1: Rather than give Nate more attention, because he's clearly seeking that, I'd rather say thank you to the rest of you for not putting all Argentinians in a box.
27: I'm not.
1: There you go.
27: Seeking attention. I merely had a question, a theory.
1: And on behalf of the rest of us, thank you.
28: Yeah.
27: Thank you. Moving on. You were the one that made it a thing.
28: Oh,
29: he's blaming you
28: wow.
29: now.
28: Yeah. Look at that. Oh. He pulled out the blame thrower
29: he
28: and
29: did.
28: Just shot it in your direction.
27: That's right.
30: The Bend blame over. Thrower.
28: Wow.
30: The blame
28: wow.
30: thrower.
28: Yeah. Look at that. Mowed us all down.
1: All right. Yep. You're right. It's me.
27: It's
1: me. It's me. I didn't say anything. Anyway, we got to move on. We're going to do a sound with Garrett in just a couple of seconds. But first, I'm going to go around the room. And I'm going to start with Danielle today.
28: Okay.
1: What's on your mind?
28: So I'm going to try to keep it clean, but
1: okay.
28: My husband and I have a tendency to grab each other in private.
1: What?
28: Yes.
1: What?
28: So we'll chase.
1: Who?
28: My husband and I.
1: You grab each other's private?
28: Yeah, we chase each other around and we think it's funny and we
1: little,
28: like grab
1: little,
28: each other.
1: Grab
28: yeah,
1: ass?
28: Yeah, we
1: okay.
28: think it's fun.
1: Okay.
28: So I sometimes forget where I am, so I'm going to apologize.
1: To who?
28: I think they were listeners, to be honest.
1: You grabbed a listener's junk?
28: No, it was my husband's junk, but I'm pretty sure the listeners saw it. We were in like a latte bakery place yesterday, and my husband and I were kidding around, and I like just grabbed it, and then someone turned around and looked, and Sheldon goes, I think they're listeners, and I think they just saw you grab my junk. So I'm like, I just love you, honey. That's what it was all about. And my son goes, I swear, you guys, you really got to stop this.
1: You grab your son's father's junk in
28: yes,
1: front of him?
28: Yes. And he goes, this is a healthy relationship. See, your
1: it
28: mom
1: is.
28: And I love each other. So I apologize to whoever you were.
1: Where was
28: I hope
1: it?
28: I didn't offend. It was a place called Tate. They make great lattes. Tate.
27: Oh,
28: lattes.
27: Tatas?
28: Yeah. So I kind of grabbed
1: all
28: it
1: right,
28: in the right
1: all
28: place.
1: All right, all right, all right.
28: So,
27: exactly.
28: Anyway.
1: She grabbed it out of love.
28: And I did.
1: What's up with you today, Froggy?
27: You know, mine's kind of the same thing, except it's not as much so much joy and love. Lisa and I were in the grocery store on Friday night. She ran over my foot with the cart, And she goes, well, move your foot. And the guy in the produce department saw the whole thing happen. He looked at me and goes, I'm sorry. I'm like, you saw that, right? I did not do anything wrong. I just had my foot there. He's like, yeah, she didn't even say she was sorry. She didn't even care.
1: And see?
27: I'm like, I have a witness.
1: See, finally someone sees what pain you go through.
28: Oh, boy.
27: I have a witness. She's laughing. She didn't care. She didn't, whatever. Just going.
1: I'm so sorry.
27: No, you're not.
1: What's up with you, Gandhi?
28: All right. I have to say, ask. No matter what it is, always ask. Because the worst that's going to happen is somebody says no, and then you're in the exact same position that you were when you started out. But if you don't ask, you're never going to know. And I'm saying that because over the weekend, you guys saw, I had a couple friends in town, and they wanted to go to a steakhouse. They wanted to go to Delmonico's, which is incredible.
1: Oh, yeah.
28: So our guy Dennis made us a reservation. Fabulous. And then we get those automated texts that say, thank you for your reservation. Here's the dress code. And they did not have the proper attire to go to this restaurant. So they were like, no, what are we going to do? Oh. So I said, well, I'm just going to write back and say, hey, thank you so much. I'm really sorry. We're not going to be able to go because of this dress code unless you want to let us in. And what did they say? We will make this exception for you. That is, if you guys need to come in, no problem. Oh, we know people are traveling and it's summertime. Nice. I don't know that they're going to do that for everyone, so I'm not recommending it. But just ask. You never know. You miss 100% of the shots you don't take.
1: Let's talk about this.
28: Yes.
1: Let's talk about dress codes at restaurants.
28: Yes.
1: I know there is a restaurant here in New York City that requires, for gentlemen, a jacket.
28: Yes.
1: Right? Mm-hmm. Which is kind of unusual in this day and age. It used to be a lot more.
28: Mm-hmm.
1: We went to a great restaurant Saturday night, and it said business casual. I'm thinking, okay, so that's a nice pair of pants and a collared shirt. You know.
28: Okay.
1: A lot of the guys in there had caps on, backwards caps,
28: mm-hmm.
1: and shorts.
28: Hmm.
1: And someone was, there's the guy wearing thongs.
28: Oh, wow. Oh, the slippers.
1: Yeah.
28: Oh. I know. I was like, what? Okay.
27: I got excited for a second. I'm like, what?
28: Okay.
1: He's wearing a thong.
28: Gotcha.
1: So how strict are they really? I mean, they want business. They don't want to turn people away.
28: I know some people are really hardcore about it and will turn you away. It happened to us at a restaurant in Miami. Brandon had shorts on, and they made us sit in a corner, and he had to sit so his legs weren't visible.
1: Oh, wow.
28: They still let us in, which was very nice of them. I think it used to be like a status thing, right? Like, we want classy, professional, yeah. well-to-do people. But now all of that has changed so much that you can't tell somebody's status based solely on what they're wearing. I don't know.
1: Right.
28: It's like,
27: remember that restaurant Miami made me go back up and change because I had a hat on?
28: Yeah.
7: Yeah, that's right.
28: Yep.
1: Yeah. I got really mad at them. I yelled at them.
28: You did, yeah.
27: You did.
28: I like it. So dress codes, do we like it? We don't like it? What?
1: Yeah, no. I think, it's, for instance, when you go to Carbone, for instance.
28: Yeah.
1: You know, yeah. I don't know. It's a show. You know, they are great masters in the restaurant business at reminding you that it's more than food. It's a show.
28: Right.
1: It's a show. And you're walking onto the stage to have dinner. And so I think it's nice to dress, you know?
28: It is. I also think, though, if you want athletes, if you want artists and, like, eclectic people, you might need to be a little bit more lenient with your dress code. Because
1: right.
28: I can't picture them tossing on, like, a tux or whatever to show up for dinner.
7: Right.
1: The restaurants I hang out in, I mean, if I'm wearing cutoffs and Daisy Dukes, whatever, that's where I go.
28: Cutoffs and Daisy Dukes, please. I love
1: I'm
28: that.
1: In. Hey, Scary, what's up with you today?
8: If there's one thing I do detest about summer, it is applying sunblock. I hate it. It's prevented me from going to the beach before. I will sit home sometimes. I don't like the feel of it. It's gross. However, I discovered...
1: Are you serious?
8: I hate sunblock.
1: Okay.
8: And I hate the application of it and the way it feels on my body. But I will say this. I discovered this product called Super Goop. It's Maria Sharapova, the tennis star. It's her line of I swear to you, weightless, clear sunblock. You squirt it out of the tube, and it goes on clear, and I swear to you, within 5 seconds, it's gone in your skin, and your skin is bone dry.
27: Is it a spray or a rub-in?
8: It's a rub-in, but there's also a roll-on, too. And again, right.
1: What SPF is it?
8: It's 30, or 30, 40, 50. They have three of them. But the thing is, not to be confused with Gwyneth Paltrow's Goop. This is Maria Sharapova's Super Goop. Guys, girls, this is the
1: okay.
8: one.
1: Goop.
8: Yeah, not Super Goop.
1: Okay. I'm going to try it.
8: Not a sponsor.
7: I have some at home.
1: Do you like it?
7: Yeah, I like it. I mean, I think there's a lot of sunscreens that kind of go away right away.
1: Oh, really?
7: But this could be maybe different.
8: It's so good.
7: Yeah.
1: Do you see how red I am?
7: Yes. You needed sunscreen this weekend.
1: I forgot to apply. I was in Central Park all day, and I'm going. I have a dermatologist appointment today. Oh. She's going to yell at me.
7: Yeah. You're going to get
28: scolded. Are you prepared?
1: For being yelled at?
28: Yeah.
1: Yes, because skin cancer is a very serious thing.
28: Oh, yeah, absolutely.
1: Yep. Hey, Hey, let me ask you this. So Alex and I are both going to her today. She's great. I love her. Dr. Burris, I can't wait to see you. Alex has never been to her, but I talked him into going to her because she's that great. So since we're married, it's like, are we going to both go into the room and be naked in front of her? Like,
28: I don't think so.
18: I've seen some videos that start out this way.
1: Not really.
28: Yeah, usually they'll take going
1: to
28: be great.
1: I said to Alex, I said, oh, you know, I'll sit in while you're being examined. He's okay, I'll sit in while you're being examined. I'm thinking, this is going to be kind of creepy. Two naked guys in there. And she is examining us.
28: She may not, yeah. I mean, I'm not right.
1: Okay, never mind.
18: You're going to have a good time.
1: Did everyone go? I think so. All right. Let's get sound in here. Garrett. Garrett, yes.
9: Hey.
1: Would you go to my dermatologist with me and be naked in the room with me?
9: Me, you, and Alex?
1: Yeah.
9: All three of us?
1: Yeah, absolutely.
9: I got no problem. I grew up in a locker room.
1: God, how hot. All right, what do you got?
9: Yes, all right. Let's start before we talk about World Cup. So this happened in Kansas City over a weekend at a festival. A man got trapped in a porta potty and listened to the festival organizer describe what happened.
10: Knocked again. The man inside said he was not going to get out. They looked inside and didn't see anybody. The lid was closed. No one was in the restroom. It kind of startled them. All of a sudden, a head popped out of the toilet and he said, I'm in here. He told them he was retrieving a Mountain Dew bottle that he dropped in from the night before. After it was cut open, the man was able to exit the toilet. Fire department did hook up water to their truck and gave him a free shower.
1: What kind of storytelling is that?
11: There's a guy, he popped his head out of a toilet because he's looking for his Mountain Dew bottle.
9: I mean, what was in that Mountain Dew bottle?
28: Drugs. What? Yeah, had to be something like that.
9: All right, we move over to the first ever halftime show yesterday during the World Cup. We'll start with the Muppets. The Muppets were there with the New York Philharmonic doing Seven Nation Army.
1: Did you love that, Danielle?
28: Yeah, that was fun.
12: That wasn't them.
1: What?
12: That wasn't them.
1: What?
12: The Muppets? You know they're not actually playing those, right?
18: I think they are.
28: What is wrong with you today?
1: Okay, what else you got? Okay. Ignore him.
9: Justin Bieber.
1: Ignore the guy who hates Argentina.
9: Yes, exactly. Everything Hallelujah, Justin Bieber, performing live with his guitar.
13: Tried to write this song, but my word just wouldn't do. So I sing Hallelujah, Hallelujah, baby.
1: A lot of people thought he kind of brought the mood down a little bit with that song.
9: I understood the song. I mean, especially coming off of BTS and Madonna, you had this upbeat music, so kind of just to level it out and a little soul, and then you got back into it.
1: I got to tell you, I love Justin Bieber, and I loved it. It was great.
28: He's very talented, and the song is beautiful, but maybe they should have done that in the beginning and then, like, went into, like, the, you know what I mean?
18: You can't stick that in the middle.
9: All right, we move over to Shakira.
1: Shakira. What about her?
9: Oh, she performed as well.
1: Oh, yeah.

0: Yep.
1: I just think she's so beautiful. She really dances so well. She's great.
0: All right, now we move over to the game winner last night on Fox Sports. This is what it sounded like.
2: Hooks it in. Williams battling, knocks it down. It's free. It's a goal. Will that be the goal that wins Spain their second World Cup title?
0: Yeah. It was okay. Now we move over to the real announcement from Telemundo.
1: Okay.
3: Cabezazo atrás.

0: They have to.
1: Warm-ups like singers where they try to like strengthen their lung capacity.
2: He better.
1: I can't hold it that long.
0: He can hurt his throat if you didn't. Is he still going?
3: Still going. Fox Sports only gave us 10
0: there's
3: seconds.
0: There's more, there's more.
3: That's how you do a game.
4: I love him.
5: It sounds like even he's tired at the end.
0: He's emotional.
1: Gotta be lightheaded.
3: Yeah, very emotional.
0: You're a good American, Gary. Thank you so much. And how about a little Shakira and Burna Boy? We love it.
1: Yeah.

0: You make us laugh. You make us smile.
1: It's lit.
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1: All right, so Alex and I were going into the apartment building last night after looking for a bar to go to watch the game. Not last night, but yesterday afternoon. And we, of course, couldn't get into a bar.
2: Right.
1: So we got some beer. We're going to go upstairs and order some food, whatever, hang out with the dogs, watch the game. So as we were walking up the steps of our building, I look down and there's cash. There's a wad of cash.
2: Oh, dollars.
1: Yeah.
2: Okay.
1: And I went, oh, so I picked it up and I was going to take it to the doorman and go, hey, you know, and Alex is like, what are you doing? I said, well, maybe someone dropped it and they're going to come ask for it. And he's like, no, they won't. That's not how that works.
2: Oh.
1: When people drop cash, they don't remember where they dropped it. They're not going to remember they dropped it right here in front of our building. Are they? I said, I guess not.
3: They might retrace their steps.
2: Was it a lot of cash?
1: It was like $160.
2: That's a lot of cash.
4: I would retrace my steps.
5: Yeah.
1: Okay. So I said, well, why don't we give it to the doorman? He said, then the doorman will keep it. But and deservedly so, because you're stupid and you're giving the money back. I said, well, I don't know. I felt dirty. What if that was, you know, their paycheck? What if that was not in our building, though? I guess I don't know. It was a kid's paycheck or something. I don't know.
3: You can't leave it there, because if you leave it there, someone else is going to take it.
1: Well, I originally thought it was like those fake dollar bills you see in Times Square, and you pick them up, and it's like a strip club.
2: Or it's just covered in poo.
1: So I said, okay. So I kept the money. We walked upstairs. And I still, to this moment, feel kind of dirty taking someone else's. Don't?
6: Because it's cash. If it was anything else, I'd be like, give it to the doorman because it's a physical object. But cash is squirrely. It's different. It gets lost easily. That's why you did the right thing by holding on.
1: Cash is squirrely and gets lost easily.
6: Cash is just so, like, it disappears quicker than anything else because it's cash. Mm. But if you would have told the doorman, hey, if somebody comes looking for cash, tell them to call me, that would have been the right
1: thing. Okay, that's a good one. Okay, at least I tried. Yes, Scotty B.
7: Here's why you can feel good about that. Because when it happened to me, I don't know if you remember, a couple of years ago, I found like $650 outside of an ATM.
1: Mm-hmm. Right.
7: The police told me to keep it. So you're good, because he said...
1: Wait, the police told you to keep it?
7: Yes, the bank wanted nothing to do with it because it wasn't theirs. So I felt like, I can't keep this money. I went to the police and like, well, you could turn it in, but if nobody claims it, we're going to keep it and buy bullets with it. So you might as well just keep it and have a party.
2: Wow.
4: That's what they said?
1: Yeah. Is that what they do? They buy bullets with found cash?
7: That's exactly what he said.
2: Yeah. Wow.
1: Scary's philosophy is cash is anonymous.
6: But it is. Think about it.
5: It really is.
1: Okay. But I'm just going to tell you again, I still feel weird about it.
8: If you found a quarter on the street and you picked it up, you wouldn't think anything of it. You're like, I just
3: That's
8: got a quarter.
3: That's a quarter, though. It's 100 different scenarios.
8: For some people, $165 is a quarter.
1: Okay.
2: For some people, it's not.
3: Yes.
1: Oh, my God. Buy a Coke. Hey, but wait a minute. I guess my point isn't, you know, doing the right thing or wrong thing. My point is I just feel dirty about it. I'll
8: take it off your hands.
2: If there was a way,
1: I can give you this money.
2: What? If there was a way we would guarantee that this money would get to the person, I'd say it's different.
1: You're right.
2: Maybe outside that ATM, if you could leave a note on the machine saying, hey, somebody lost cash. Contact this number. Tell me exactly how much it was.
5: Yeah, and the first person that comes up there is going to call you.
2: No, because you have to tell me how much it was. How much did you lose?
1: I figured it out. What I'm going to do, because I don't have that money. I don't even have it in my pocket. It's still sitting on the counter in the kitchen. I didn't even put it in my pocket. I'm going to donate it somewhere.
8: There you go.
3: That's a good idea.
1: Okay. Scary's like, nah, how stupid. What do you mean, donate it? Well, I would feel better about myself if I donated it.
6: That's fair.
3: Yeah.
1: Okay.
5: What if you always donate it to the Nate Hates Argentina Fund. That seems to need some cash.
8: Yeah, it definitely does. Yeah.
1: God.
8: You could tell yourself a story about the backstory of that money. What if it was like a heroin dealer's wad of bills, and you know, now all of a sudden he doesn't have the money that he needs to buy more heroin.
1: There's no way we'll ever know whose money it was, I guess.
2: What if you're on one of those hidden camera shows, and now you're just one in a compilation of
1: there
2: money
1: you go.
2: Stealers?
1: John Quinones is going to step up.
2: We know what you would do.
1: What would you do?
3: I found $20 in the dryer, and I knew it was from one of my kids' pockets. I took it and put it in my pocket.
1: That's different.
3: And I said...
1: Because they bleed you.
3: Right. Exactly. Yeah. And I said, clean out your pockets. If you don't clean out your pockets, and what I find is mine.
1: This is mommy's.
3: $20.
1: Okay.
3: Got it.
1: I'm going to donate it. But I got to find Alex because he's awake. He's probably out spending it right now.
3: No, Alex.
1: Try to call him one more time.
8: He's not

0: answering.
1: And you don't want to do what Scary did, just like tell the guy at the front desk, listen, if someone comes and asks, tell them to call me.
2: No.
1: For a little while.
2: I've decided to donate.
1: Then don't, okay.
2: I'm going to donate it. Hold on. Let me get Scott on here. Hi, Scott.
3: Hey, Elvis. I just talked to you this morning.
2: Oh, that's right. You got through twice today. Jeez, wow. You should go take this money and go to Atlantic City. you got luck today. Yeah, so what is your feeling about this, Scott?
3: So I actually found a Pick 3 lottery ticket, and I scanned it with my phone, and it was a $500 winner.
2: Oh, my God.
1: Wow.
2: That's very lucky.
1: That's awesome.
3: I felt like you, Elvis. I felt guilty. I felt bad. And I'm like, somebody picked these numbers and then dropped this ticket, but I still kept it.
2: But you still had that tinge of guilt.
3: Yeah, and I mean, like, somebody knows they won $500. I'm sure they knew they picked these numbers, but I'm like, how do you turn that in?
1: Yeah.
3: Everybody's going to say they picked those numbers.
1: Yeah.
2: I think what's kind of bubbling under for me here is I've always been called somewhat of a pushover. I let people get away with things. I'm too nice. I'm too polite. Yep. And this is another situation where people are like, are you kidding me? Why are you saying this? Just take the money. You found the money. You've lost money before they took that money, I'm sure.
1: True.
2: So it's, I don't know. Well, look, Scott, I'm glad that you and I are the only two people with a conscience.
3: That's exactly right. But I did keep it, so.
2: Yeah. Oh, there you go. Okay, there's whatever. That. All right, have a great day, Scott. Thanks for listening to us. Thanks for calling again.
3: Yeah,
2: it's good hearing from you. Yeah.
4: Was it in a place where you could ask for footage and go back and see who lost it? See if there's anybody to find that?
2: Absolutely.
4: Maybe you could do that later today.
2: It's done.
4: Oh, okay.
1: It's done. He's donating it.
4: Okay.
1: Unless Alex already donated it to the Alex Fund.
4: Right.
2: I think he's out spending it right now. We're trying to call him. He's like, oh, God, I got to go spend this money.
1: He's not answering because he doesn't want you to tell him not to.
2: All right. Let's get into doing three things. What are we doing? No? Why, are we that late?
0: We're very late.
4: Oh.
0: Yeah.
2: Isn't it funny how I feel so bad about taking someone else's money, but when it comes to Nate doing his job, I couldn't give a rat's ass if we're late.
4: Yeah.
2: You notice that?
0: I've noticed. I'm very selective. I'm not very nice. You care about
2: I'm not
0: here.
2: Very nice to you. All right. For his sake, let's take a break.
5: Elvis Duran.
2: Oh, here he is.
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12: You know how much I make up every day?
13: Yeah, that's crazy.
14: Wow, what a dinger.
15: Elvis Duran and the Morning Show.
14: Danielle.
13: Yeah.
14: Let's do one more Danielle report.
13: Okay.
14: Let me give you your music. You like this song?
13: Yeah, I like
14: you
13: this song.
14: You want to do your report to this? Okay, go.
13: Okay, so Swifties very, very excited because they helped Taylor and Travis raise a lot of money for charity. You guys know that Travis and Taylor gave a lot to charity the week before their wedding. Well, Swifties stepped up and raised about $175,000 for Operation Breakthrough, which is a Kansas City-based nonprofit that helps children living in poverty and their families. So pretty, pretty cool. Of course, The Odyssey won the North American box office this weekend. Nobody in here saw it yet, but $124.5 million in its debut weekend, giving it the biggest opening of the year and Universal's biggest R rating opening ever. So congratulations there. Who's going to see it? Nate, you're going to see it when? Tomorrow?
16: Tomorrow.
13: Okay.
16: Can't wait.
14: There was one seat available.
16: One seat.
14: And it's not even 70 millimeter, is it?
16: No, it's IMAX only. I couldn't get the big screen.
13: Wow. All right. Well, can't wait for your review. Spain, of course, won the World Cup championship yesterday, defeating the champion from last time, Argentina. It was 1-0, and of course, everybody's still talking today about Spain's Lamine Yamal. He's 19. He's one of the best players in the world, but it's his little brother that's taking the spotlight, his 3-year-old little brother who doesn't know he's famous, but is, and he's the most adorable kid. He's so cute, and he's
17: so
13: just
17: cute.
13: Yeah, he's just loving life. Also, FIFA is wanting you to own some of the turf from yesterday. They're only charging $450 for 6 square inches of slightly distressed MetLife grass, so you can be part of it all. Anyway, that's my Danielle report.
14: I love it.
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14: Why am I talking?
13: How'd you do that?
14: Press the wrong button. Yeah. Who wants to hear Jackie Chan?
13: Oh, yeah!
14: I haven't heard this song in so long. I think we need it right now. She said.

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4: I love this guy. You really do get him nuts.
5: Yes.
4: All right, explain everything to us.
5: All right, Karen emailed and said, my father-in-law, Michael, recently moved to a new house where their neighbors have complained about them parking on the dead-end street. He gets extremely upset when the topic comes up, and why don't you call him and get him even more upset? He refuses to move the cars off the street. Phone tap him as someone from the neighborhood and tell him that you're sick and tired of him parking in the wrong place.
4: Here we go. Danielle, irritating the living snot out of someone. It's today's phone tap.
5: Yeah, I'm looking for Michael.
6: Who's this?
5: I'm just calling from the neighborhood. I want to talk to you about your car that's always blocking the driveway.
6: Who is this?
5: Don't worry about it. Why?
6: My cars are in the driveway. I don't even know what the hell you're talking about.
5: It's illegal to park where you park,
6: From 2 in the morning to 6 in the morning, you can't park in the street. Go get the ordinance.
5: How many people are living in that house anyway with four cars?
6: None of your business. It's none of your business how many people I have in this house.
5: It is my business.
6: No, it's not none of your business. You got a problem, call the cops and have the cops come here.
5: My problem is...
6: Don't call here no more.
5: Until you talk to me, I'm going to keep calling.
6: Hello?
5: Yeah, I got all day if you're not going to talk to me.
6: Go f*** yourself. How about that?
5: Why don't you talk to me?
6: Listen to me. I don't want to. You want to talk to me? Come to my house.
5: Talk to me.
6: Come to my house.
5: Why do you have me on speakerphone?
6: To my house if you got a problem. You know what I'm going to do? I'm going to find out who's calling me. I'm going to go to the police station and press charges against you.
5: I'm concerned about that.
6: Here, you talk to this bitch.
5: Who is it?
6: I have no idea what to know about that blue PC cruiser, first of all. You only had it one day.
5: Did you move my car? Did you move the car?
6: No! The car's out there in the driveway. I got no time. I'm not talking to these people. She got a problem. Tell them to call the cops and have the cops come here. I got no time to talk to this. Hello?
5: What the hell is his problem yelling in the background?
6: None of her
7: Well, who is she?
6: I have no idea. I'm not talking to her.
7: Why don't you find out who she is?
6: I answered her. I said, come to my house. You want to talk? I don't want to talk to this bitch. I got none to talk to this broad.
5: Hey!
6: I got none.
7: Hey, she's not a bitch.
6: Mom. You live here? Tell her.
4: What a mess.
6: You live here? I don't block the driveway. What are we blocking? I'm not getting on the phone with her no more. I got no time for her. Hello?
5: Hey!
6: Yeah, I'm back on the phone again. What?
5: You know, I would come over there if I could get through the maze of cars and people that live at your friggin' house.
6: What?
5: How many people live in your house?
6: How many people?
5: Yeah.
6: 140.
5: It's over the legal limit, how many people?
6: It's over the legal limit.
5: Yeah?
6: Listen, know what it is? I like to f*** all day long, and I made all these kids. I made a million kids. That's what I do all day long.
5: Why do you have to be a wise ass?
6: Because I'm a wise ass, that's why.
5: Why can't you just answer me?
6: Why don't you get a cop and come to my house here, and I'll tell him the same thing I'm telling you.
5: Why don't you tell me why you park?
6: I don't have to tell you anything. All I'm going to tell you, I'm going to go take a right now. Do you want to come and see me do it?
5: Not really.
6: You want to know how I I'll show you how I
5: I'm sure you
6: Maybe
5: don't...
6: you want to know that.
5: I'm sure you
6: Listen,
5: don't...
6: I'm not going to talk. I'm not getting on the phone with you no more.
5: I'm sure
6: you got a problem.
5: Listen to me.
6: You know where I live because you're a nosy body.
5: Hey.
6: Okay? You're the town nosy. You must be the town nosy body.
5: Listen, head.
6: No, I'm not going to let you get a word in. I'm going to keep on talking. Who are you?
5: My name is Cheryl.
6: All right. You want to come over?
5: What, do you want to sleep with me so I can have another one of your kids?
6: Yeah, I'll sleep with you.
7: He's upset here. I don't know what you said to him.
6: That's not my BD Cruiser.
7: Well, Karen, she knows
6: you. I'm not getting on the phone. What do you want now?
5: Why can't you just talk to me?
6: Hey, listen, you're upset my wife now.
5: Nick-a-doo-doo.
6: I don't give a Just hang up on
7: it. Come on. Tell
6: you see what you're doing here, lady?
5: All right, I got one more thing to tell you.
6: No, you got nothing else to say.
5: Yes, I have one more thing.
6: What?
5: This is Danielle Monaro from Elvis Duran in the Morning Show, and you got phone tapped.
6: What? What do you want, lady?
5: Michael.
6: What?
5: I want you to smile and be happy now.
6: Yeah, know what I want? I want a gift. I want you to send me a gift, something.
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1: All right.
0: Celebrations around the world after that World Cup. That now people are saying that what they say the day after Christmas. It's over.
1: Yeah, I know.
0: Really liked it. What's next? Women's World Cup next year.
1: All right. That's true. Let's
0: put it on your calendar.
1: All right.
0: Now, that alarm went off this morning. I didn't moan. I didn't lay in there. I rolled right out, made my coffee in my bedroom, which I have advertised several times to you about. It's a game changer to make your coffee in your bedroom while you get ready. It's also time saver traffic. Like, it is a time cruncher. I got to tell you something, you
1: tell
0: two.
1: Tell us, tell us, tell
0: Sissany,
1: us.
0: Tanya. I was talking about you guys last night to somebody. I was talking about my buddy Ben. I was telling him about how, like, much I love getting, I didn't say beaten up, but directed by the two of you. What's the right word?
1: I feel like you're not using the words that you used.
0: Corrected. No, you guys, like, I always think I've got the right view until you correct me with a better view of things. What I was saying.
1: It's just conversation.
0: Anyway, I got to remind me, bookmark this. I got to tell you a story about my buddy Ben. Remember he left his sunglasses and I kept them, but I didn't really tell him.
1: Oh, yeah.
0: And I was feeling guilty.
1: Yeah.
0: I found out he has something on mind he didn't tell me about. We'll get back to it.
1: Wow.
0: Yeah. He kept something on mind, never told me about till I told him about the glasses that I had that you guys didn't like.
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0: 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Kiss FM, the Hudson Valley's number one hit music station. All right, so check it out. Got a quote of the day for you here in a second. But also, doing this when you drive takes away stress, builds immunity, makes you a better driver. And that is sing.
1: Aww, that's cute.
0: I think when people whistle, that reduces stress too. That means that they're in a good mood. When people actually just are walking around whistling randomly.
2: Like, yeah, I can see that.
0: I whistle. I'm like, wow, I'm whistling.
1: Mm-hmm.
2: That's a skill.
1: I must be chipper.
0: Yeah, I must be in a good mood. I'm whistling. Let me second guess myself. Okay, so sing. I'm going to play a song here for you to do it in a second. Today's quote says, Nate, Tanya, stop expecting you from other people.
1: Amen.
2: All right,
0: now,
2: all right.
0: Reduce some stress.
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0: 96.1 Kiss FM, the Hudson Valley's number one hit music station. Ariana Grande has been spotted more and more with her ex, Ricky Alvarez. And Tanya says it proves something.
1: Yeah, I believe this is why people stay friends with their exes, and it's not great.
0: Okay. 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
1: Tanya has Ariana Grande in the headlines and her ex-boyfriend. There was a lyric about him in a song. She's been changing it recently.
2: Yep. So remember the song, Thank You Next, the line about Ricky. Yes. That she said, wrote some songs about Ricky. Now I listen and laugh.
1: Yeah.
2: So I told you this before in previous trending reports, but she's been changing that lyric live on her tour. First it was, I wrote some songs about Ricky and they still kind of slap. Okay, cute. Then it was, wrote some songs about Ricky. I know he's still got my back. Okay, fine, fair. But then a big one came out of her Brooklyn show, which happened to be Ricky's birthday. Okay. She said, wrote some songs about Ricky. We always find our way back.
1: Okay.
2: So a source tells People magazine that the two are taking things very slowly, not jumping into anything serious right now. But this confirms my theory as to why people stay friends with an ex. And that is because they want to keep the door open just in case, which is why I think it's a red flag if somebody is friends with their exes. Thank you for coming to my TED Talk.
1: All right. Queen of cynicism, Tanya. First of all, if she's changing those lyrics like that, something's going on for sure.
2: For sure.
1: That's a big evolution in the lyrics. Now, back to your cynicism about not being friends with an ex or being friends with an ex. As I have stated on this program consistently, I believe that being friendly with your ex is good. And I believe it's wise. And let me tell you why. Because the ex was a chapter in your, an important chapter in your life where you grew and you learned, and that deserves respect.
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Olivia Rodrigo, she's keeping her distance from social media. She was saying that she avoids reading comments about herself whenever possible, going on to say, I think it's important to remember who you are outside of what people say about you. She says it keeps her staying focused and just living her life. So she's not getting caught up in any of the noise, just the volume in the studio.

0: 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By the way, happy birthday, Julianne Hough.
1: Happy birthday.
0: Happy birthday, Jules. Wishing you the best.
1: We love you,
0: Big
1: Julianne
0: hugs.
1: Hough.
0: We will always love you, Julianne.
1: Yes. She's a Cancer. 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

0: 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Ryan Seacrest with you. Sissany and Tanya, what's the rule on when someone leaves something that you like at your house? My buddy Ben left sunglasses at my house. I loved them, so I wore them. I started to feel a little guilty, and he tells me, well, I have to admit, I have a black members-only looking jacket of yours that I have had for months that kind of looks good on me, and I have been using it. And I said, whoa, why did you tell me about that? He goes, because I liked it. So I said, well, then I'm going to keep my sunglasses, your sunglasses, they're my sunglasses, for another month. You can keep my jacket for another month, and then we'll give each other things back at the end of the month.
1: That's cute.
2: That's fine.
1: That's what girls do.
2: But you know what? When you know the person that left the item, the respectful thing to do is to call them and text them and
0: tell
2: them. But
0: he didn't do it to me. I didn't do it to him. So people are doing this and they're not telling. This is happening all over the city and people aren't talking about it.
2: People leave sunglasses at my house all the time. And unless you call me and tell me that they're yours, I won't know. I have some in my bag right now that I don't even know whose they are. And I've been wearing them.
0: Well, okay. Well, then...
2: But I don't know whose they are.
1: No, but you need to text a picture of them to your family chats, whoever was over that week.
2: I don't even remember what day it was.
0: Put them on real fast.
1: And here they are. Here they come.
0: Oh, no, no, no.
1: What's wrong with
2: those? What's wrong with
0: that? Those are like Ben's glasses on me. Oh, no. That I'm like looking at Ben right now. No.
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1: Lana Del Rey fans have been waiting longer than expected for her upcoming album, Stove, which she delayed more than once, but the wait is apparently worth it. Lana has just announced she's managed to create another project altogether alongside it, what she calls a companion album. All the information is up. 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
1: Counting backwards every day at this time, this station. Thanks for hanging. Every single album Bruno Mars has released in his career are all on the Billboard 200, with his latest, The Romantic, the highest ranker, 41. The second single of that soulful effort is number one here. Risk It All, Bruno Mars.

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1: 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Sisney's going to try and tell us why we shouldn't be too worried. 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
1: Everybody's been talking about the World Cup and going potty.
2: I mean, yeah.
1: I mean, it's true.
2: That's the two headlines this past week.
1: It's true. The thing about this going potty virus is that it kicks in on a delay and you don't know. You just don't know. And they've traced it back to certain things specifically.
2: Right.
1: But they truly don't know everything. But Sisney comes in going, oh, I read this article about how we shouldn't be so panicked about it.
2: Yeah.
1: Why should we not be so thinking about it?
2: I had lettuce last night.
1: But that doesn't matter because it's going to be a week till it kicks in. So you should not come near us next week.
2: Well, I don't think it's like contagious.
3: Yeah, I think you have to eat it.
1: Yeah. I don't want to even know she's having it. That's what I'm trying to tell you, Tanya.
2: If you've been seeing all the headlines and wondering what the big deal is, it's this foodborne parasite that's been linked to contaminated fresh produce like leafy greens, herbs, berries, things like that.
1: Yes.
2: And the biggest thing to watch for, like you said, is number three.
1: Okay, I want to argue the point here, not based on fact that I know, but based on history of data. There's a delay in data reporting. Just like when we get our ratings, there's a delay in data reporting. So if it's not up, that could have been 6 weeks.
3: Right.
1: I think the data is like a 6 week lag time to report.
3: And you said right now. What is, what about tomorrow?
1: I still am not panicked.
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0: 96.1 Kiss FM, the Hudson Valley's number one hit music station. Seacrest with you. So, you know, I've become friendly with the Blue Zone guy. You know, we've talked about the Blue Zone books and the Blue Zone places and the documentary, How to Live to Be 100, where, you know, people do common things around the world and they've got great lives. And it's kind of simple. And the founder of the whole concept who did the study is a professional continental biker. The guy has biked from Alaska to Argentina. His name is Dan Buter. He's become a friend of mine. I invited him on because last night he and I were having some male bonding, getting together, you know, just talking about life, love, and the pursuit of happiness. And I said, anything that, you know, I could share on the radio that maybe I wouldn't know about from watching the doc and reading some of your books. And he talked about short people and my ears perked up.
1: Obviously.
0: Dan, it's good to see you again, buddy.
2: Good to be here. Well, you know, I wasn't pandering, but in, you know, in the Blue Zones up in these highlands of Sardinia, you would look like you're an NBA player.
0: That's right. You heard that.
1: Okay.
0: So what did you discover about shorter people?
2: So Blue Zones are, the men tend to be shorter. So if you're 5'9 or shorter, it's worth about an extra 5 years of life expectancy over being, say, my height, which is 6'2 or taller.
0: Sorry for you. And it's going to be great. It's going to be great to live that much longer. Do you understand how many people in my family I called after he told me that last night? Dan Buettner, the Blue Zone guy.

0: we call him. Stick around. We're going to take a quick break. A couple more things that he shared with me I want to share with you that just made me feel good.
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1: If you've ever heard of the Blue Zones, the founder, the whole concept, the guy that did all the research, wrote the books, and did the documentary on How to Live 100 on Netflix, which is great. He told me last night, short people live longer, so I want to live with him. Something else fascinating I learned, that if you have anything that hurts in your back or your neck, this is a real problem. A real problem. And takes the years off. Hey, we'll come back with Dan here in a second. I

0: 96.1 Kiss FM. Big celebration for the champs, Spain, winning the World Cup. And for Spain, their second ever World Cup, first since 2010. If you've ever heard about the Blue Zones, Dan Buettner is the founder. He's the author. He did all the research. He's the explorer. He also was telling me something very interesting about where you get pain in your back and your neck and how that affects your life.
1: Tell me more.
2: I don't want to know. Okay.
1: I want to know because I literally have it right now.
0: Explain what it means.
3: Yeah. So, well, we really weren't meant as a species to stand up. That was an evolutionary.
0: We're supposed to crawl.
3: Well, the early humans, they were on all fours, you know, yeah. And we learned how to stand up a few million years ago, but it turns out that's not good for our back and our neck.
0: So as if you do have the back pain or the neck pain, what do you do to remedy that?
3: Smoking is the number one driver of back and neck pain. People don't know that. But secondly, prophylactic acupuncture works. In other words, going to the acupuncture every month or so, staying on top of it. And then, of course, you want to make sure your computer is at eye level, so you're not bending down, your neck is hanging down.
1: Oh,
3: and that
1: no.
3: makes a big difference over time since we spend so much time on our devices.
0: The new doc is coming out soon. And the foods in the grocery store, I didn't even know about that, but he's got a healthy line of frozen foods called Blue Zone Kitchen. Yeah, Blue Zone's Kitchen. Dan Buettner. Great to see you, pal. Thanks for coming in.
3: Hey, we'll see
0: all right, buddy. Yeah, see, and I'm 110. I don't know. Yeah, smart guy. Blue Zone's fascinating. That documentary that is on Netflix about living to be 100 is amazing, too.
1: Oh, my gosh, it's so good.
0: He said earlier, short people live longer. I just loved it when he told me that. I got so excited and sleep last night.
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1: Thank you all so very much for hanging out with us. Hey, if you missed anything, we have a good time today. If you missed anything, it's a lot of great advice was given out today. And we learned that short people will live longer. If you missed that fact, I was very enthusiastic about that conversation. So check it out on our podcast. Have a good one.

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1: Yo, we are back at it again on a Monday. Bruh, these weekends go by so fast. Like, what is the deal with that, y'all?

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1: Yo, my name is EJ. What are you doing right now?
2: I'm at work, actually.
1: Oh, really?
2: Yes, I am.
1: Where do you work at?
2: At a hospital. University.
1: First of all, how are you going to say the hospital on air? Say no.
2: Shout out.
1: Knowing
2: Shout
1: that, out. Well, you're not even in there working. Come on now.
2: We're working hard, actually.
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1: Yo, did you hear about this Florida woman's cat apparently turned her in to the police? This is so wild because everybody always talks about how cats don't work for the police. We'll break the story down in just a sec. Hang on.

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1: Yo, what up? My name is EJ. Got my girl Gabby hanging out. This Florida woman's cat gave up her hiding spot in Florida. Deputies in Leesburg were searching for a suspect who had fled. When checking an attached shed, they spotted a cat matching the one the witness had described. Mm-hmm. That small detail prompted them to take a closer look at the structure where they found Jessica Goya hiding inside. Now, according to the Lake County Sheriff's Office, deputies had pulled out nearly every tool available, including a helicopter and a drone and a canine trying to find this woman.
2: Wow.
1: But it was the damn cat. Your cat.
2: A snitch, I tell you.
1: That led the cops to you.
2: That's funny.
1: Led the cops to you.
2: Well, yeah, probably smelled her scent, you know, like just went to mom.
1: I'm like, Salem, if you don't get the hell away from me, not right now. She was
2: booked
1: on charges. including burglary, theft, possession of burglary tools, and resisting an officer.
2: Wow. What a snitch.
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1: Yo, what's poppin'? My name is EJ. 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
1: 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Dollar. That's dollar. Enter it now. Kiss

hear the same. The hits are on 96.1 Kiss FM. Yo, appreciate you hanging out on a Monday afternoon. What's poppin'? My name is EJ. Is it ever okay to keep a secret away from your partner? I feel like sometimes it's for the best. Let's discuss it next, y'all. Hang on.

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1: Yo, what up? It is EJ. Is it ever okay to keep a secret from your partner to spare their feelings?
2: Hell no.
1: You don't think so? Why?
2: Because that's just being dishonest.
1: Well, I mean, it's nothing big, like you're cheating or anything like that. One of my friends is going through this right now. She's dating this guy. Her mother doesn't like him, and she wants to keep that away from him because she feels like it's not productive to tell him.
2: No, I don't believe in keeping important things from your partner. Yeah.
1: You think that's important?
2: It is. And in my opinion, that creates this trust issue. And that's not good. I feel that if you're in a relationship and if you're serious about the relationship, you're an open book, whether it's good or whether it's bad.
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1: Yo, what up? 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
1: 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Her mother doesn't necessarily like her boyfriend, and she wants to keep it from him because I feel like it's not productive to tell him something like that.
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1: Yo, what's poppin'? My name is EJ. Am I the only person that absolutely love when people cancel on me? 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
1: Yo, you already know. You got EJ. What up? We're talking about, is it ever okay to keep a secret away from your partner? I feel like sometimes, like, especially if it's to spare their feelings, absolutely. But how do you feel? Hit me up. We'll definitely discuss next.

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1: I don't know. 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
1: Yo, what up? My name is EJ. So if you spent a little bit too much over the weekend and you need some extra cash, listen, you know we got you, right? A shout out winning $1,000. I got a keyword at the top of next hour, y'all.

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1: Yo, what up? It is EJ. You got to tell me, is it ever okay to keep a secret from your partner to spare their feelings?
2: Absolutely not.
0: Everybody's saying no. See, let me tell you something. I am all for withholding secrets. You hear me? To spare somebody's feelings, I feel like that is a good job of a good partner.
2: I think it depends on the circumstance, though. I mean, are we talking about an outfit or something else? Because that's going to be...
0: We're talking about one of my friends is dating someone and they mama don't like him. We're talking about that.
2: Oh, okay. Yeah, with that, we keep to ourselves.
0: Thank you so much. Because everybody's like, no, yeah, you need to tell them.
2: Totally different. That hurts your feelings. And then it just sets the relationship back.
0: And there's no need to hurt feelings.
2: No, not uh-uh.
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1: Yo, what's poppin'? My name is EJ. I want to know, is it ever okay to keep a secret away from your partner? I feel like sometimes it's needed, especially if it's like to spare their feelings. How do you feel about it? We'll definitely talk about it next, y'all. Hang on.

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1: Yo, what up? It is EJ. I got to lose a couple of pounds. So you know what? I'm just going to go to the grocery store, get me a couple of berries and some lettuce, and hope for the best.

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1: Hey, what up? It is EJ. Is it ever okay to keep something from your partner to spare their feelings?
2: Absolutely. I do it all day long.
0: You know what? You are the only real one that I'm talking to tonight. Everybody's talking about, no, honesty is the best policy. And I'm like, why? How is it productive to tell them something that will hurt their feelings?
2: Yeah, absolutely. It just happened to me. No, you got to protect their feelings.
0: When you say it just happened to you, what happened?
2: Yeah, it was a little relationship issue with some friends and didn't tell the other one what was going on because I was protecting the feelings.
0: That's how I know you're a real friend.
2: Yep, that's it.
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1: Yo, appreciate you hanging out. My name is EJ. 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
1: Yo, what up? My name is EJ. Did you hear about this Florida woman's cat who apparently narked her out and turned her into the police? This story is so wild because how does a cat do something like this? We'll talk about it in just a sec. Hang on.

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1: Yo, what up? My name is EJ. Got my girl Gabby hanging out. This Florida woman's cat gave up her hiding spot in Florida. Deputies in Leesburg were searching for a suspect who had fled. When checking an attached shed, they spotted a cat matching the one the witness had described. Mm-hmm. That small detail prompted them to take a closer look at the structure where they found Jessica Goya hiding inside. Now, according to the Lake County Sheriff's Office, deputies had pulled out nearly every tool available, including a helicopter and a drone and a canine trying to find this woman.
2: Wow.
1: But it was the damn cat. Your cat.
2: A snitch, I tell you.
1: That led the cops to you.
2: That's funny.
1: Led the cops to you.
2: Well, yeah, probably smelled her scent, you know, like just went to mom.
1: I'm like, Salem, if you don't get the hell away from me, not right now. She was
2: go
1: booked
2: home.
1: On charges. including burglary, theft, possession of burglary tools, and resisting an officer.
2: Wow. What a snitch.
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1: Yo, you know what's low-key annoying? When somebody texts you out of the blue, you respond and they stop replying. And it's like, what? I get so confused as to why people do stuff like that. It's so weird to me.

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1: If you didn't watch the FIFA final in Spanish last night, which none of us did,
2: yeah,
1: there is something you need.

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2: 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He's still
1: is going. He all right? Was he blue in the face? Crazy. I love that.
0: So now we have to wait 4 years, obviously, the World Cup to come back. But whenever I watch soccer, I'm going to make sure I watch it in Spanish moving forward.
2: And I will say, anytime people speak in Spanish, it's always way more exciting. I don't care what they're saying. They could be talking about a funeral. And they're like the way that they say it, you want to be a part of the thing.
0: Think about how boring this is now.
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1: So much happened during the FIFA final halftime performance last night. Who was lip syncing? Who wasn't? I'll break it all down for you next.

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1: The main reason I watched the FIFA final yesterday was for the halftime show. I had to see the whole show. It was iconic. Madonna kicked everything off, and she sang her hit music from the 2000s. It was the most perfect song for this halftime show. Perfect. Music makes the people come together, hello. Absolutely amazing. The first part of it was like this pre-recorded segment, but then she walked out with two former FIFA players. It was amazing. Then she threw it over to BTS. The crowd went so wild. They did Dynamite. It's like, I forgot how much I love that song.
0: It is a high energy, fun, almost like a party song.
1: Yeah, so the energy was super high. And then Justin Bieber came out, okay? So Ted Lasso was like, Bieber, are you ready? Don't be nervous. Let's go. And then he had his acoustic guitar, and he sang Everything Hallelujah. Mm-hmm. Now, I'm a believer myself. I'm a little torn on this performance.
0: A little torn. You texted me immediately saying I hated that.
1: No, I didn't say hate. Hate's a very strong word. I love Justin Bieber. I love to see him performing. But I wish it was a different song choice, okay? The vocals were beautiful. He did not lip sync, and it was amazing. But just a little flat for a FIFA halftime show.
0: Like you said, he was one of the very few people to actually sing. I think it was him and two or three people from BTS.
1: Yeah.
0: I think he had a message to get out.
1: Of course.
0: But nevertheless, it was definitely a vibe change between BTS and Shakira.
1: Yes, totally. So then it went over to Shakira. She did Die Die. That is one of my favorite songs right now.
0: And Burna Boy came out with her.
1: Yes, yes. It was so good. And she had literal children dancing with her. They were all so talented. Chris Martin made an itty bitty cameo right at the very end, singing in a shirt with all the kids when they all came together at the end. And then everyone was on the stage at the end. So it was a beautiful halftime show. I cannot complain.
0: All right, overall score, 1 to 10.
1: Oh, what are you giving it? I'm going to give it a 7.7.
0: 7.7 from Gianna.
1: Yes, that's
0: my
1: score.
0: I'm not sure if that's good or bad. It's the first time you've ever scored a show to me.
1: But it was also the first halftime FIFA show ever.
0: There we go. And it did go 10 minutes extra longer.
1: Yes.
0: Remember we were talking about it's going to be 11 minutes?
1: Exactly.
0: It went just over 20 minutes.
1: Yeah, perfect.
0: All right, there's our recap of the halftime show. Thanks to Gianna.
1: Yes.
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